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1: Your Miramichi and area weather forecast becoming a mix of sun and cloud this afternoon. The wind becomes northwest 20 gusting to 40. The high is 24, humidex of 26. Tonight clearing late this evening. Fog patches developing overnight. The wind northwest 20 gusting to 40 becomes light. The low is 9 tonight. Tomorrow it's sunny becoming a mix of sun and cloud in the afternoon. The high is 25, humidex making it feel like 28. Tomorrow night cloudy, low of 15. Monday is cloudy, 60% chance of shower. The high is 21. Monday night, cloudy, 60% chance of showers. The low is 16. Outlook for Tuesday, cloudy, 30% chance of showers with a high 24. That's your Miramichi and area weather forecast.
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amazing news of the gospel is not that we can receive Jesus into our lives, but that he's already received us into his.

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1: Your Miramichi and area weather forecast becoming a mix of sun and cloud this afternoon. The wind becomes northwest 20, gusting to 40. The high is 24, humidex of 26. Tonight, clearing late this evening. Fog patches developing overnight. The wind northwest 20, gusting to 40 becomes light. The low is 9 tonight. Tomorrow it's sunny, becoming a mix of sun and cloud in the afternoon. The high is 25, humidex making it feel like 28. Tomorrow night, cloudy, low of 15. Monday is cloudy, 60% chance of shower. The high is 21. Monday night, cloudy, 60% chance of showers. The low is 16. Outlook for Tuesday, cloudy, 30% chance of showers with a high 24. That's your Miramichi and area weather forecast.
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2: This is The Weekend 22 Countdown, and I'm Josh Ashton, coming to you with the top 22 Christian hit songs from all across the country. And hey, I hope you're having a fantastic weekend. Now, happening on the show this week, we're going to be joined by Jeremy Camp sharing his thoughts on challenging people. Darian talks to us about growing up as a preacher's kid. You got Halvey jumping in, revealing how he met his wife through Anika. And Blanca opens up on self-esteem and true beauty. Also, got new music on the show this week from Reese and another one from Blanca. And then, of course, we've got the top 22 songs for the week. So here we go. Kicking off the countdown now is Zane Walls, as this one tumbles back, oof, 6 spots down to number 22 to start things off. Here's Nuh-Uh on The Weekend 22.
0: Now, the countdown begins. This week's number 22.

0: That's Nuh-uh from Zane Walls, dropping 6 this week, landed at number 22 right here on the Weekend 22. Now check this out. John the Kid, he's got an Instagram page and doesn't even know it. Yeah, his wife started the social media page back with clips of John the Kid singing, as well as behind the scenes look at John the Kid as John the Dad. The bio on the account reads, he writes the songs, I believe in them. He has no idea this account exists. Yeah, you can check it out at johnthekid.music. And he's re-entering the countdown at number 21, talking about John the Kid with Holy Spirit, Won't You Come Down on the Weekend 22.
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2: If I had 10,000 tongues, I couldn't tell all that the Lord has done for me. So I'll keep

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Holy Spirit, won't you calm down? Feel the verse, let it flow, let it rain down. Can't do it on my own, I'ma break down. Let the words that I speak be yours now. Got a sling and a stone and a father's blessing. Got a gift I don't own, it's a piece of heaven. This life I'ma lose just to find truth buried in my flesh.

0: That's Holy Spirit, Won't You Come Down from John the Kid. Hopping back into the countdown at number 21 right here on The Weekend 22. And it's time to unveil our first guest joining in this week. Yeah, Jeremy Camp, he's been a longtime friend of the countdown, and when we had a chance to catch up with the singer-songwriter recently, he got to share with us his thoughts on challenging people.
1: The whole feeling I have been having lately is just to challenge people. It's like I've had the story of comfort for so long, of God's faithfulness, and I always share that. But I think I feel like that God has called me to really pour in and to challenge in love, you know, because that's a big part of 1 Corinthians 13 says you can do all these things, you know, but if you have not love, it's nothing. It's like a resounding gong or clanging cymbal, you know. And it's like, I don't want to be that. So it's like, I feel like that I want to challenge in love and to do things correctly. Cause it's like, you know, people can just love, but there's no truth cause they don't want to offend anybody, you know, but then you can have truth, but no love. And there's just, people don't want to hear it. So it's like, how can we put that balance together? And I just really feel just more, clear on like, I want to press into people and really speak to them where they're at. And it's like, okay, guys, we've been given this gift of eternal life and this amazing forgiveness that we've been given. Why are we not running outside and yelling, let's look what God's done with me. Look how he saved me from my wretched state, you know? And it's like, oh my goodness, if we really understood the depth of his love and his forgiveness, we would do that.
0: Hey, thanks, Jeremy. And here he is on the countdown. This is No Survivors, debuting at number 20 on The Weekend 22.
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0: And what's up? I'm Josh Ashton. Oh yeah, these are the top 22 most played songs on Christian hit radio from all across the country. So looking ahead on the countdown, who's taking number one this week? Will Torrin Wells and Miles Minnick spend a seventh week at number one with

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4: Your Miramichi and area weather forecast becoming a mix of sun and cloud this afternoon. The wind becomes northwest 20 gusting to 40. The high is 24, humidex of 26. Tonight clearing late this evening. Fog patches developing overnight. The wind northwest 20 gusting to 40 becomes light. The low is 9 tonight. Tomorrow it's sunny becoming a mix of sun and cloud in the afternoon. The high is 25, humidex making it feel like 28. Tomorrow night cloudy, low of 15. Monday is cloudy, 60% chance of shower. The high is 21. Monday night, cloudy, 60% chance of showers. The low is 16. Outlook for Tuesday, cloudy, 30% chance of showers with a high 24. That's your Miramichi and area weather forecast.
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0: 22. This is the Weekend 22 Countdown, and I hope your weekend is going incredibly well. I'm your host, Josh Ashton, and I am bringing you your favorite songs this weekend from all across the country. And a big congrats goes out to Gio for being nominated for Rap Hip Hop Album of the Year at the 57th Annual Dove Awards. Man, Gio's album Fine By Me is one of the five nominees. The 2026 Dove Awards take place happening October 6th in Nashville, Tennessee. All right, to the countdown we go. Now with lows to highs from Good Weather Forecast along with Gio as they inch up one to number 19 on the Weekend 22.
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0: That's good weather forecast. Along with Geo, it's up a spot this week to number 19. It's lows to highs right here on the Weekend 22. And don't forget the Weekend 22. We would love to connect with you as a friend on Facebook. 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And on the countdown, we are now with Jared Sanders as we catch him moving up a spot this week with Glory to the Lord on the Weekend 22.
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0: for me in.
1: That's Jared Sanders with Glory to the Lord. Up a notch this week to the new home at number 18, right here on The Weeknd 22. Now, it seems Sarah Reeves, she's not the only musician in her family. Her nephew, Peter, he's got some skills as well. And Sarah posted up Peter's song entitled Stomp, Stomp, Stomp Like a T-Rex on her official Instagram page. And I'm telling you, the track is blowing up. You can check out Peter's song and his even better reaction at Sarah Reeves Music. And she's on the countdown, slipping two down to number 17. Talking about Sarah Reeves, here she is with Runaway on The Weeknd 22.
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0: That's Run Away from Sarah Reeves, dropping a position this week down to number 17 on The Weeknd 22. And hey, don't go anywhere. We are on our way to the number one song in the country. And check it out. Coming up on the countdown, going to be chatting with Terry about how it was growing up as a preacher's kid. Plus, we'll get you caught up with all the latest music news with Rachel James. And a whole lot more is still on the way right here on The Weeknd 22 Countdown.
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0: This is the Weeknd 22 Countdown, and I'm Josh Ashton, keeping you up to date with the hottest hit songs of the week. And hey, I hope you're having a great weekend. Now, Thunderstorm Artis. Well, he's a singer, songwriter, and multi-instrumentalist. He was born and raised to a large musical family on the North Shore of Oahu, Hawaii. And Artis was a season 18 finalist of The Voice. He's played alongside other bands and acts as Train, Jack Johnson, and the Zac Brown Band. And now he's making his Weeknd 22 debut as he crashes into the countdown at number 16. Here is Thunderstorm Artis with Useless on the Weeknd 22.
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1: That's Thunderstorm Artists and Useless, making its premiere at number 16 this week here on The Weeknd 22. Don't forget The Weeknd 22. We've got our toll-free common line that is up and running at 1-800-761-HITS. It's there for you to give us a call anytime, 24-7, just to let us know what you think about the show or to be able to share any other comments or questions that you might have, and maybe even your story. Because we here at The Weeknd 22, we would love to hear your story about how a particular song or artist has touched your life. Hey, when you happen to think about it, we would love to hear from you. You can ring us up anytime, day or night. The number, it's 1-800-761-HITS. And now on the countdown, we've got Gladden. Here's Good In My Soul as it jumps 2 on The Weeknd 22.
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3: 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Yeah, we all go through it, so aren't we all the same? I got a thorn in my side. Take it out from where it hides. Throw it in the fire, let it burn in the night.

0: That's Gladden jumping up two this week to number 15 with Good In My Soul, right here on the Weekend 22. Oh, and hey, don't forget the Weekend 22, we're on Instagram right alongside of you, and we would love to be able to follow you back on yours. Yeah, you can find us under the name The Weekend 22 Countdown. Now, we're really, seriously looking forward to connecting up with you, and we do follow back. So again, just search for us on Instagram at The Weekend 22 Countdown. And now in the countdown, another artist I'm super stoked for, and they are catching comparisons to Switchfoot meets Beach Boys. Decide for yourself. Check it out. This is Hopeful. It's Everything Is Better. Premiering at number 14 to become our highest debut of the week on the Weekend 22.
1: Number 14.

0: That's our highest debut of the week. It's Hopeful. That's the name of the band. Hopeful. The song, It's Everything Is Better. And it clocked in at number 14 this week here on The Weekend 22.
1: 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Music news.
0: Oh, and hey, right now, make some room and welcome in Rachel James. She's here to get you caught up on all the latest music news.
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0: Seven Song Project is designed to reflect the ups and downs of everyday faith, taking listeners from energetic praise to quiet moments of reflection with God. Cassidy Estevez says the goal was to create songs that meet people wherever they are, whether they're celebrating, struggling, surrounded by others, or spending time alone with Jesus. She says while life isn't always easy, following Christ brings a peace that cuts through the chaos. And that's the heart behind the album's title. The record opens with the upbeat song Hunger, before moving into more personal moments, including the focus track You. It's an alternative pop anthem for anyone who's ever questioned where life is leading, reminding listeners that even life's detours can bring them closer to Jesus. The new album, Simple, is streaming everywhere now.
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4: Your Miramichi and area weather forecast: becoming a mix of sun and cloud this afternoon. The wind becomes northwest 20, gusting to 40. The high is 24, humidex of 26. Tonight, clearing late this evening. Fog patches developing overnight. The wind northwest 20, gusting to 40, becomes light. The low is 9 tonight. Tomorrow it's sunny, becoming a mix of sun and cloud in the afternoon. The high is 25, humidex making it feel like 28. Tomorrow night, cloudy, low of 15. Monday is cloudy, 60% chance of shower. The high is 21. Monday night, cloudy, 60% chance of showers. The low is 16. Outlook for Tuesday, cloudy, 30% chance of showers with a high 24. That's your Miramichi and area weather forecast.
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1: Welcome back to The Weekend 22. What's happening? I'm Josh Ashton, and we are counting down the top hit songs of the week. And thanks for sharing part of your weekend with us. Now, have you ever wondered what it's like to grow up as a preacher's kid, sometimes referred to as a PK? Well, Tarian, she's the daughter of a preacher, and when we caught up with the singer and songwriter recently, she got to share with us about her childhood.
8: I grew up as a preacher's kid. My granddad was a pastor, and my dad was an assistant pastor. I was in church all the time, like 3-4 days out of a week, depending on if my dad had a revival or not. I was very aware of who Jesus was. I believed that Jesus died for my sins and that he was the Savior. And I had also seen just God move in such mighty ways growing up. And so I was aware of who he was. However, I didn't really start taking that seriously until my senior year of high school. I was watching YouTube one day, actually, and I heard the song Oceans for the first time. And there was a moment where I felt convicted about not walking day-to-day life with the Lord. So from that moment on, it was just like, Lord, I want to be closer to you and I want to walk daily with you and choose to love you and serve you every day. After that, it was just me being in his word.
6: 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And here she is on the countdown with God Is For Me, as we find Tarian falling one notch lower this week on the Weekend 22.
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1: That's God is for me from Tarion. 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
1: Which is the magic pause spot on the countdown. Because what we like to do each week is introduce to you a new song we think is a future hit in the making. And this week, our first pick for a future hit comes into us courtesy out of Riverside, California. And without delay, here is our first pick for a future hit. It's Reese with All In, right here on the Weekend 22. All In.

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1: That's all in from Reese, our first pick for a future hit right here on The Weeknd 22. 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around the world. 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And now on the countdown, we happen to catch this one flying up six spots to number 12. It's Stephen Malcolm with Safe and Sound in Your Love, our biggest mover of the week on the Weeknd 22.
2: Number 12.

That's our biggest mover of the week. It's Stephen Malcolm jumping up six to land number 12. With Safe and Sound in your love right here on the Weekend 22. And hey, don't go anywhere. Coming up next, we've got the second half of the countdown for you with the latest on the way from NF. Plus, everything you need to know about how you can connect up with us here at the show and even share that feedback of yours online. 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
2: 22. This is the Weekend 22 Countdown, and I'm your host, Josh Ashton. And I hope you're having a great weekend as we count down the top 22 hit songs of last week. Now, the 57th annual Dove Award nominations, they were announced last week. And we would like to congratulate all the nominees. Yeah, that's a big score, man. Here's one of the sample categories, Best New Artist. And the nominees are Bodhi, Emerson Day, Jamie McDonald, Megan Woods, and SEU Worship. And we'll find out the winners coming up on October 6th. But that's a lot of time between now and then. So back to the countdown we go, jumping in with Fear from NF as it jumps two notches up to number 11 on the Weekend 22.
1: Number 11. Hello.

So go ahead and come on in. So go ahead and come on in. So go ahead and come on in.

0: That's an F. Moving up two this week to take over at number 11 with Fear, right here on the Weekend 22. Oh, by the way, if you happen to be on the X platform, we are right there alongside of you. Yep, formerly Twitter, we're right there at Weekend 22 Show. And on the show, we're up to our number 10 song from Geo as he climbs up four. Here's With Me on the Weekend 22.
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2: I got rains throughout every season. Rain, hail, shine, everything between them. Sun through the clouds, no one see what it's beaming.

0: That's With Me from Geo. Moving up four this week, take it over number 10 here on the Weekend 22. Oh, and by the way, be sure to check out our website, talkingaboutweekend22.com. 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I'm talking Guatemala, the Philippines, Italy, Kenya, Russia, Saudi Arabia. There's 34 more to go. So no matter where you happen to go, we got you caught up right there at weekend22.com. And now on the Countdown, we've got Mun as we happen to find him moving up too with Forgiveness. On the Weekend 22.
1: Number 9. Forget-

0: That's forgiveness from mine as it moves up two this week, taking over number 9 here on the Weekend 22. And hey, don't go anywhere. Coming up next, got your brand new poll question of the week. Rachel James swings back through to get you caught up with all the latest music news. And speaking of latest, we got it on the way with Halvey, as well as a conversation with him about how he met his wife through Anika. And more still to go on the Weekend 22.
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2: Your Mamre and area weather forecast becoming a mix of sun and cloud this afternoon. The wind becomes northwest 20 gusting to 40. The high is 24, humidex of 26. Tonight clearing late this evening. Fog patches developing overnight. The wind northwest 20 gusting to 40 becomes light. The low is 9 tonight. Tomorrow it's sunny becoming a mix of sun and cloud in the afternoon. The high is 25, humidex making it feel like 28. Tomorrow night cloudy, low of 15. Monday is cloudy, 60% chance of shower. The high is 21. Monday night, cloudy, 60% chance of showers. The low is 16. Outlook for Tuesday, cloudy, 30% chance of showers with a high 24. That's your Mamre area weather forecast.
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0: Back with more of the Weekend 22 Countdown. I'm Josh Ashton, coming to you with the best hit songs of the week. And I hope you're enjoying your weekend. Now got your poll results in from the question where we asked you last time. Who is your favorite fictional superhero? We gotta know these types of things, okay? So thanks for indulging us with 16% answering Batman. 18% said Wonder Woman, another 18% said Spider-Man, and 22% love Superman most of all. Another 26%, by the way, said, I never got into superheroes. I'm sorry, I thought we could be friends. No, I'm just kidding. We can still be friends as long as you feedback into the poll question we got for you this week where we want to know, where do you read the Bible most often? Is it at home, church, Bible study, or you don't read the Bible as often as you would like to intend to? No matter what, no shade, no judgment, just pure honesty. Go ahead and click that vote right now at weekend22.com. As we jump back onto the countdown, as we find this one from Brandon Lake and Schema Boy, sliding back two down to number 8. Here's No Idols on the Weekend 22.
1: Number 8.
5: Yo, dude, so for this No Idols song, I kind of hear,
6: 1, 2, 3, yeah.

0: That's no idols from Brandon Lake and Schema Boy dropping two positions this week, landing the new home down at number 8 on the Weekend 22. Now, did you know that Halvey met his wife through a fellow Christian hip-hop artist? Yeah, he did. And when we had the chance to catch up with Halvey recently, he got to give it us the details.
1: It's crazy.
2: And no way.
1: I remember I was really, I mean, from my perspective, I was really desiring to meet my wife. I had really been trying to stay pure and, like, just, you know, y'all know how it is, man. Like, the enemy will try to attack you, bring people in and distract you, and God protected me. And I remember one day I'm driving down the road. God, please bring my wife in my life. Please. That same night, man, I'm in the studio hanging out with Wanda, and she tells me about Rachel.
2: Oh, my God.
1: It's crazy. Mm-hmm. And I DM'd Rachel that night because I just shot my shot. I said, hey, Wanda told me about you. How are you doing? And she hit me back. And I thought, you know, I was in there like, oh, man. But really, yeah. She wasn't impressed, but and I didn't have no following or nothing at the time, which was right, really cool because I had a massive fear that I was going to meet my wife after I got announced, the label and everything. And it was like I was scared, which looking back, it was just fear. But I was scared to like, oh, man, is my wife going to really love me for me?
2: Yeah.
1: Or is she going to think she loves me if she really doesn't? And it was like Rachel met me. Like there was nothing impressive, no accolades. It was like she just rocked with me. And we had our first date in Atlanta, Florida, Atlanta. I didn't have no money at the time, but went for it.
2: Yeah.
1: And, man, we had the best day ever, man. So I just started pursuing her. You know what I mean?
2: Yeah.
1: Pursue. You know what I mean? Just went hard and spent all my money just going after her and flying to Houston left and right. And, bro, just she had my heart, man. And there's nobody like her, bro. I'll tell you that right now. Most genuine person I know. I can say that with all my heart.
2: Wow. That's crazy.
1: So, yeah, man. That's how we met. We met through Wanda, man.
0: Hey, Halvey, bud. Thanks so much. And here he is on the countdown now. It's Rooftop from Halvey, and No Big Deal as it inches up another one to number 7 on the Weekend 22.
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0: easiest, yeah.
1: That's Halvey, and no big deal. Bump it up a notch this week, landed at number 7 with Rooftop, right here on the Weekend 22. Now, Gabe Von Ovid, if you happen to miss it, he just dropped a new track last week called Wanna Sing. By the way, it's available to stream everywhere now. And he happens to be on the countdown right now. Here's Gabe Von Ovid jumping up 3 with King. 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
3: Let me tell you about the king, reigning above, powerful and mighty, came down to love. He sits on the throne, highly seated, for his blood has atoned. He's a roller of stones, can't you see? 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
1: That is our number six song of the week from Gabe Von Oven. As it moves up three positions, it's King. Right here on The Weeknd 22.
2: 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Music news.
1: And right now, if you would, welcome in Rachel James. She's back to get you caught up with all the latest music news.
3: Francesca Battistelli is back. Her new single, He Will, dropped last week. And it's exactly the kind of song you'd hope for from one of Christian music's most beloved voices. It's a soaring anthem of hope about putting your faith in a God who still does miracles. Backed by a choir, Francesca sings of her need for rescue and her certainty that, while she may not know how God will intervene, He will come through. It's her first new music in 8 years. Since her last album in 2018, she intentionally stepped away from the spotlight to invest in her growing family. She's now a mom of seven, embracing homesteading and homeschooling. But even while she was away, the music kept working. She quietly crossed 2 billion career streams and racked up multiple platinum and gold certifications without releasing a single new song. She said it best herself, God's timing is so perfect, and these songs are for now. For more information, visit francescamusic.com.
1: 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As far as the countdown goes, still plenty of music to go. Like what, you might be asking? Well, Josiah Queen. We got one from him on the way and new music for you from Blanca. And a whole lot more we're going to keep under wraps until you get back next on The Weeknd 22.
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1: Welcome back to the Weeknd 22. What's up? I'm Josh Ashton, and I hope your weekend is going great. By the way, real quick, big congratulations from all of us here at the Weeknd 22 to Josiah Queen. If you didn't hear, he was nominated for Artist of the Year at the 57th Annual Dove Award nominee unveiling with the other nominees, Brandon Lake, CeCe Watkins, Lauren Daigle, and Phil Wickham. By the way, congrats to all the nominees out there. That is awesome. But we've only got one of them on the countdown now. It happens to be Josiah Queen as he's checking in at number 5 in back-to-back weeks with Demons here on The Weeknd 22.
2: Number 5.

0: It's back-to-back weeks. Yeah, that's number five for a second week from Josiah Queen. It's Demons right here on The Weeknd 22. And with time running short and still four songs to go, we're popping it to the next one from Joseph O'Brien as we happen to catch him fall in one with Trust Fall right here on The Weeknd 22.
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1: Now, earlier in the show, what we did was pause the number countdown part of the show and share with you new music from Reese. And we're going to do it one more time because we happen to find a second future hit pick. This one coming into us courtesy of an artist born in Puerto Rico and raised on the mainland. And we caught up with Blanca recently. And she got to share with us thoughts on self-esteem and true beauty.
3: I think the best thing, because it's something, man, I'm still learning daily, you know, how to find out who I am in God. That's the biggest thing, is not letting anyone else or anything else define who you are, but really seeking God out and allowing Him to show you what it is He created you for, you know? So...

0: I found myself many times just kind of caught up in my appearance or, you know, my weight or wanting to look a certain way or not feeling a certain way. But the closer I got to God and the more I put into the relationship I had with God is when he began to show me, you know, the true beauty of who I am. So I really feel that as I get better at it, you know, that God is going to use me to really speak into the lives of some of those young girls who are in the same position I was in, you know, and really speak into their lives.
1: As always, thanks for the vulnerability and honesty, Blanca. And here she is on the countdown. This is Are You Ready? From Blanca, our second pick for a future hit on The Weeknd 22.

0: Are you ready? Well, that's our second pick for a future hit. It's Blanca. Are you ready? Right here on The Weeknd 22. Now, Believers, if you're unfamiliar with them, we've given this PSA out several times. You want to find them online? Just drop out all the vowels. It's B-L-V-R-S. And I'm saying it that way so you can find the new video of them showing off their basketball skills. And, well, now they want to know who you take in a game of two-on-two. Do you got Believers or Connor Price and Nick D? Just ask it. Not trying to start anything, but you check out the Hoops clip along with your vote right there at Believers' official Instagram page. And they're on the countdown, crawling up one more this week, landing number three. This is More Like You from Believers on The Weeknd 22.
1: Number three.

0: That's Believers and More Like You. It's up a notch this week, landing at number 3 here on the Weekend 22. Which does bring us to our final pause of the countdown. Coming up, we got the big reveal of who's holding on to the number 1 song of the week and who lucked out landing number 2. Next on the Weekend 22.
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2: Your Mamershian area weather forecast becoming a mix of sun and cloud this afternoon. The wind becomes northwest 20 gusting to 40. The high is 24, humidex of 26. Tonight clearing late this evening. Fog patches developing overnight. The wind northwest 20 gusting to 40 becomes light. The low is 9 tonight. Tomorrow it's sunny becoming a mix of sun and cloud in the afternoon. The high is 25, humidex making it feel like 28. Tomorrow night cloudy, low of 15. Monday is cloudy, 60% chance of shower. The high is 21. Monday night, cloudy, 60% chance of showers. The low is 16. Outlook for Tuesday, cloudy, 30% chance of showers with a high 24. That's your Mamershian area weather forecast.
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0: Welcome back. And I hope your weekend is going great. And of course, that you are enjoying the countdown. I'm Josh Ashton, your host, and a big congratulations goes out to Holvi for being nominated for Rap Hip Hop Album of the Year. Yeah, it happened at the 57th Annual Dove Awards. We'll see what happens coming up October 6th in Nashville, Tennessee. Holvi's album, Could Be Tonight, is one of the 5 nominees. Definitely, October 6th, circle it on the calendar. But Holvi's on the countdown now along with Connor Price as they three-peat in the runner-up spot. Here is Automatic. Coming in at number 2 on the Weekend 22.
5: Number 2.

0: That one is spinning its week three at number two. It's Automatic from Halvey and Connor Price right here on the Weekend 22 Countdown. Which does bring us to our number one song on the countdown. And well, with the 57th annual Dove Award nominees being announced last week, we've spent part of our show revealing and congratulating some of our honored artists. But our number one artist this week is actually hosting the ceremony for a fourth consecutive year. Not too shabby, Mr. Torrin Wells. And here he is on the countdown. It's Torrin Wells and Miles Minnick with Second to None as it marks 7 weeks in the number one spot here on the Weekend 22.
1: Number one.

0: That's our number one song now for a seventh consecutive week. It's Tora Wells and Miles Minnick. Second to none, wrapping things up here on the Weekend 22. But before we roll out real quick, I want to say thanks again to all of our guests joining in, from Jeremy Camp to Tarian, Halvey, and Blanca. 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You can also find us on Instagram under the name The Weekend 22 Countdown. Our executive producers are Ken Farley and Brandon Rabar. The Weekend 22 is produced by Jason Burrows. Rachel James has you up to date with all the latest music news and research and script for Weekend 22. They're made possible by Brandon Rabar. And hey, one last time, I'm Josh Ashton. As always, enjoy getting to spend my time with you, counting down the best hit songs of the week. And now, I want you to have a great weekend. Or what's left of it.
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6: 20 The Countdown Magazine. Well, hey there, I hope you're having a great weekend. I'm William Ryan III, and I'm really glad that you've joined me for this mid-August edition of 20 The Countdown Magazine. This week, the chart is moving. 14 songs made their way up, including two brand new debuts. Three of them slid down, and three decided they were perfectly happy right where they were last week. So there is plenty to watch for as we count down the 20 biggest songs in Christian music. So wherever you're listening from this weekend, thanks for being here. Let's spend these next couple of hours together with some great music and some great stories.
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6: Speaking of great stories, we are kicking off this weekend's countdown with a story behind a new song debuting this week, and it is from the band Stars Go Dim. It's called Holy. Now, Stars Go Dim actually started back in 2007 as a mainstream pop band, but after a decade of leading worship at his church in Tulsa, Oklahoma, Chris Cleveland formally switched over to Christian music. Now, their music's been heard by millions around the world, and even in some TV shows and on commercials. Here they are to tell us about this new song.
5: Hey, this is Chris with Stars Go Dim. And I don't know if you've ever been in a point in your life when you can look back and just say, oh my gosh, without God, I don't know where I would be. Like you were in the middle of something crazy, like one foot in the grave, and he stepped in and pulled you out. And the only thing that you can do is look back and praise God for it. That's what my new song, Holy, is all about. It's about just looking at God and understanding how much he's done for you and knowing that the only way, the only thing that you can do is give him the highest praise, which is holy, holy, holy. The thing we're all going to be singing at some point, just giving our worship to him. And that's how I feel when I hear this song. That's how I felt when I wrote this song. And I pray that that's how you feel when you hear it as well. This is my new song, Holy.
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0: new this weekend on 20 The Countdown magazine. Debuting at number 20, that is Stars Go Dim with their song Holy. Now it's Cochran & Company with a song that just hit the chart last weekend. Here is What Grace Can Do.
1: Number 19.

0: He's at number 19 this weekend here on 20 The Countdown Magazine. That is Cochran & Company with What Grace Can Do. Now it's time for another new song debuting on this weekend's chart, and this time it is from Jeremy Camp. And if you have the YouVersion Bible app, you might have even seen him recently have the Verse of the Day video. It was pretty cool. Well, here he is to tell us about this new song hitting our chart.
1: Hey, what's up? This is Jeremy Camp. I'm going to share a little bit about my new song, Revival. I was actually scrolling through Instagram, and I saw all these people saying, Revival is happening now. There's sold-out stadiums everywhere. And although I know that revival happens, crowds could happen from that, but really, revival is it starts with us, starts with our heart, saying, God, I want to walk in purity. I want to walk in holiness and truly stepping out in that. So my encouragement, not that you can't have big crowds, big crowds don't actually always equal revival. It begins with our heart. So check your heart and say, God, what do you want to do with me so I can walk in the fullness of who you are?
2: Number 18, new music.

0: That is the latest from Jeremy Camp. Are you awake yet? That's called Revival, debuting at number 18 here on 20 The Countdown Magazine. Wow, what an incredible song. Well, apparently Tasha Layton's story about her having a sourdough emergency hit a nerve last week. It's really great, actually. She was trying to head home quickly to get to her sourdough bread that she was making, and she got pulled over, and she actually got off with just a warning. They didn't give her a ticket for that, which was really awesome. But I mentioned that, and I asked if you had any like stories about getting pulled over and getting let go, or maybe even not getting let go, just getting a ticket. And we heard from so many people. It was great. You sharing your own stories about getting pulled over. It was fun to listen in. Here's what Fred from Canada said.
1: I remember when I was back in Alberta forestry, and I was doing about 150 kilometers down a gravel road where you should have only been going 60. I got pulled over by a cop, and he said, "Where's the fire?" I immediately answered, "Down in Pincher Creek area." He did a double take and looked back at me, and I said, "Hey, I'm a communications tech for Alberta Forestry, and I'm headed to a fire down in Pincher Creek area." He not only waved me on, he gave me a police escort.
0: Wow, that is really cool. I'm glad that worked out for you, Fred. I mean, you had a real emergency, though, to be fair. And to get that police escort, I'm sure that was even, you know, got you there a little quicker. But thanks for jumping into that conversation, Fred. That's what makes this show so fun. It's not just me talking to you. I love getting to hear back from people all over the world. And it's even fun to, you know, kind of figure out the little conversion there between kilometers per hour to miles per hour for here in the United States where I live. So, and you were going pretty fast there, Fred. So, I ain't gonna lie. But hey, if you got a story you want to share with me, you can do that anytime at our website at 20thecountdown.com. 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
0: we are speeding right along on this weekend's countdown with only 17 more songs to go. We've already heard two new songs debut, but some of your favorites are surely on the way if you haven't heard it yet already. But we also have some more stories behind the songs, like that new one from John Reddick. He's dropping in to tell us about it. And also later on, Toby Mac, he's going to tell us about the new one called Lord, It Feels Good.
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6: Your Miramichi and area weather forecast becoming a mix of sun and cloud this afternoon. The wind becomes northwest 20 gusting to 40. The high is 24, humidex of 26. Tonight clearing late this evening. Fog patches developing overnight. The wind northwest 20 gusting to 40 becomes light. The low is 9 tonight. Tomorrow it's sunny becoming a mix of sun and cloud in the afternoon. The high is 25, humidex making it feel like 28. Tomorrow night cloudy, low of 15. Monday is cloudy, 60% chance of shower. The high is 21. Monday night, cloudy, 60% chance of showers. The low is 16. Outlook for Tuesday, cloudy, 30% chance of showers with a high 24. That's your Miramichi and area weather forecast.
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1: It is our biggest mover this weekend on 20 The Countdown magazine. Jumping up three spots to number 16, that is Brandon Lake and Nick Jonas. Yes, Nick Jonas of the Jonas Brothers. They are singing their song called The Author. You know, Brandon, he's actually nominated for 8 GMA Dove Awards coming up later on this fall. And some of those are for Artist of the Year, Songwriter of the Year, Pop Contemporary Album of the Year. I mean, the list goes on and on and on. But it's pretty incredible there what God's doing in his life. Well, there is a whole other side of 20 that's happening online. And if you haven't checked out our website lately, then you're missing on some really good stuff. 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
1: 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Of course, we're going to kick off our top 10 after that. 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That's 3 things you need to know this week. It's going to be awesome, so stay with me.
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7: Number 15. Lord,

It is Forrest Frank at number 15 after a two-spot climb with his song OK on 20 The Countdown magazine. You know, it's been reported that as many as 50,000 people made decisions to follow Jesus.

John Reddick at number 14 here on 20 The Countdown magazine. It is called Holding On, Praise God. Now, Tasha Layton is making a one-spot climb up the chart this week with her latest. This one's called

0: 2020, the Countdown Magazine. It's Tasha Layton at number 13 with Meet Me in the Valley. You know, I think one of the most comforting truth in Meet Me in the Valley is that it's a reminder that God doesn't only meet us in the mountaintops, but he's present in the valleys too, you know. Maybe you're walking through a valley right now. Maybe it's a season of uncertainty, loss, or even waiting. I know that can be hard too. But if so, know this, God's presence isn't dependent on your circumstances. He's just as faithful in the valley as he is in the victory. And sometimes it's in those difficult seasons that we discover just how close he really is too. Now, if you'd like someone to pray with you through whatever you're facing, you can visit our website, 20thecountdown.com, and reach out there. 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
0: Well, here in just a few minutes, we're going to have our artist news, three things that you need to know. And there's some great stories this week that I want to share with you, so hope you'll stay with me till then. And we're going to be kicking off our top 10 remaining songs very soon. We have 12 more to go this week. Can you hang on till the end? I sure hope so.
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5: Your Miramichi and area weather forecast becoming a mix of sun and cloud this afternoon. The wind becomes northwest 20 gusting to 40. The high is 24, humidex of 26. Tonight clearing late this evening. Fog patches developing overnight. The wind northwest 20 gusting to 40 becomes light. The low is 9 tonight. Tomorrow it's sunny becoming a mix of sun and cloud in the afternoon. The high is 25, humidex making it feel like 28. Tomorrow night cloudy, low of 15. Monday is cloudy, 60% chance of showers. The high is 21. Monday night, cloudy, 60% chance of showers. The low is 16. Outlook for Tuesday, cloudy, 30% chance of showers with a high 24. That's your Miramichi and area weather forecast.
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0: 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Three things you need to know. Number one.
1: If you love worship music, this is pretty cool. A brand new film called House of Worship is coming to hundreds of theaters across the United States later this month. Now, 25 worship artists are part of this project, including Michael W. Smith, CeCe Winans, and Naomi Raine. They are celebrating the songs that have impacted generations of believers. There'll be some live performances, personal stories, and the stories behind worship songs like How Great Is Our God, Shout to the Lord, and Here I Am to Worship. Now, Michael W. Smith says these are the songs that have helped shape the church across generations, and that's really what this film's all about. And we'll have more info, including where you can find a theater near you that's playing it. 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
0: Number two.
1: Well, if you made it out to see Forrest Frank's Jesus Generation Tour this summer, you're part of something pretty historic. Now, the tour has officially wrapped up, and it has become the biggest Christian music tour in history, drawing more than 519,000 people to worship together across the country. I mean, that is really incredible. Now, one of the moments that Forrest shared on social media was tens of thousands of people singing his song, Your Way's Better, together. Take a listen to this.

0: Wow, isn't that crazy? What a moment there. We'll have more highlights from the tour along with some of our favorite moments from their final stop here in the Dallas-Fort Worth area up at our website.
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0: 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And while he was there, he shared a simple reminder about the power of gratitude. 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
2: 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I got so much to sing about. I got so much joy in my life.
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1: You're up to date. That was three things you need to know. Now, back to the countdown with William Ryan III.
0: Well, this next artist is so close to our top 10. I mean, just one spot away. Here is Toby Mac with a story behind his latest called Lord, It Feels Good.
3: I find it pretty easy to tell myself that God loves me. But for me to actually take the time to stop and open up His Word and receive His love, like to actually receive it, to actually know that He sees me and cares about my day, is a whole nother thing. How are we possibly going to know that God loves us if we don't give Him a voice into our lives? Giving Him a voice into our lives is by stopping and opening His Word. I wrote this one after one of those moments where I stopped. And I know it's a bop. It's supposed to make you smile, bob your head, as you should be doing. Because, Lord, it feels good to be loved by you.
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1: Well, we're halfway through this weekend's Top 20, and did you catch the first hour? I mean, every single song we played so far moved up the chart, including two brand new songs making their debut. One of them at number 20 and the other at number 18. Now, are you wondering about our Top 10? Well, I can tell you three songs are holding steady, three are falling, and four are moving up. So there's plenty of movement still to come. And here's the big question. Zach Williams has been sitting at the top of our chart for 3 weeks in a row with Wait For Me. Does he still have the number one song in Christian music this week? We're about to find out. Our second half is kicking off right now.
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1: Well, this song is making a 1 point jump into our top 10 this week. It is from Matt Maher, and I hear he even has a Spanish version of this song out. You gotta go check that out. Here he is singing Gonna Be Alright on 20.
3: Number 10.

is Matt Maher at number 10 this week with Gonna Be Alright on 20. Now it's Matthew West. He's dropping down a spot with his song that's been here for 24 weeks, the longest running song this week. Here is Good. Number

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2: This is Chandler Moore, and this is the heart behind my song, God, I'm Just Grateful. The Bible instructs us to give thanks in all things. That means in the good, in the bad, in the ugly, and the beautiful. We are to thank God for it all. And I think this song helps me set my eyes on the list of reasons I have to be grateful. God has been so good. And in the midst of fires and trials and struggles and battles, I still have a reason to be grateful. And this is that song. Here's God, I'm Just Grateful.
1: Number 8.

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1: At number 8 this week, that is Chandler Moore with God, I'm Just Grateful. On 20, The Countdown Magazine. You know, Chandler, he is not just a solo artist. He's one of the leading voices that helps write and lead worship songs that are being sung in churches all around the world. A few of them that come to mind that I'm sure you've sung in church are Gyra and Firm Foundation. I mean, those are some really big songs, right? He helped write those, so pretty cool. Well, I frequently invite you to follow us on social media and to join our private Facebook group. Because, I mean, honestly, I don't want you to miss out on what's going on outside of our weekly countdown. And this week in the private group on Facebook, we asked members to build their dream Christian music festival lineup. I mean, you got to play show producer here and pick your lineup. Specifically, who are you choosing for the headliner position of that festival? I mean, that's a really tough pick there, but we received some really great answers like Jeremy Camp, CeCe Winans, Chandler Moore, who you just heard, for King & Country, Matthew West, Crowder, Jamie McDonald, Chris Tomlin, and even a few old school ones like Michael W. Smith, Skillet, DC Talk, and New Song. I mean, there's some really great ones in there, right? You got to go chime in and let me know what some of yours are. And what's really cool, too, is a lot of these artists that you're hearing on the countdown are actually out there doing festivals right now, all across the country, and even in other parts of the world. So some of your dream lineup might not be as far-fetched as you think. So if you've attended one of the festivals this summer, I would love to hear all about it. Send me a message or even include some photos if you have them. You can go to 20thecountdown.com. 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
1: 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So stick with me until the very end of this hour, and you'll hear the number 1 song as well. It'll totally be worth it, I promise.
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6: Your Miramichi and area weather forecast becoming a mix of sun and cloud this afternoon. The wind becomes northwest 20 gusting to 40. The high is 24, humidex of 26. Tonight clearing late this evening. Fog patches developing overnight. The wind northwest 20 gusting to 40 becomes light. The low is 9 tonight. Tomorrow it's sunny becoming a mix of sun and cloud in the afternoon. The high is 25, humidex making it feel like 28. Tomorrow night cloudy, low of 15. Monday is cloudy, 60% chance of shower. The high is 21. Monday night, cloudy, 60% chance of showers. The low is 16. Outlook for Tuesday, cloudy, 30% chance of showers with a high 24. That's your Miramichi and area weather forecast.
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1: Well, back in this same spot again this week, it is Micah Tyler with his song called Perfectly on 20.
0: Number 6.

0: It is CeCe Winans. She is at number 6 this week after dropping down a spot with her song Worthy of It All here on 20, the Countdown magazine. Last weekend, I shared a little tidbit about Tasha Layton getting pulled over by the police for speeding near her home, and she actually just got out with a little warning there from the officer. He showed her mercy because she showed him a timer on her phone that was ticking down on her sourdough bread process. And if you've ever made sourdough, you know there is like a science to it, and the timing totally matters. But I asked you to share your stories of being pulled over. And earlier in the first hour, we heard from Fred in Canada. Now I want you to hear from John and Greta.
1: The other day, I was on my way to go fishing with my dad, and I got pulled over by a cop for speeding and apparently trying to pass two vehicles dangerously simultaneously. I also ended up having the wrong insurance slip in my Jeep and no ownership to be found. And I was still let go with a warning because I told him that I hadn't been able to fish with my dad for a couple weeks and I was trying to get out. And he was very nice and told me, go fishing with my dad and don't let him down.
0: Wow, John, that is a great story. And I'm glad you were able to spend a little time there with your dad, too. And it would have been kind of ruined had you gotten that ticket. Would have been expensive, probably, right? 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I appreciate hearing from you. 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
0: Well, not only do we have 5 more remaining songs on the countdown this weekend, we have a bonus song that I'm going to add in there, and that's the winning future fan favorite. So if you vote on those new ones last weekend, then you're for sure going to want to hear which one got it. And I also have a radio station of the week that I want to honor here in just a minute, too. So lots of cool stuff coming up. Stay with me.
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0: 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So I'd love to take just a moment to say thank you to one each week, and this is the spot where we do it. 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
0: Top 5. Well, I just got word that this band is going to be releasing their 3rd album of 2026 here in October. It's the band We The Kingdom. Here they are singing Rescue Me on 20.
2: Number 5.

0: That is We the Kingdom with Rescue Me. They're moving up a spot there to number 5 this week here on the countdown. That is pretty exciting. Well, you know what else is exciting is the future fan favorite. Now, if you've never participated in this, this might be your week. But first, I'm going to announce the song that had the most votes between those new ones last week. Now, you might remember if you heard them on the show, one was from Katie Nicole and the other from Red Rocks Worship featuring Chris Brown. The one that had the most votes that we're going to play right now for you, though, is from Katie Nicole. Here is I Found Jesus on 20.
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is Katie Nicole with a winning future fan favorite pick from last week. It's called I Found Jesus on 20 The Countdown magazine. All right, listen up. I have new music to play for you this week and get your vote. This is part of our future fan favorite still. And the first song that I'm going to play for you that you can vote on if you love it, it's from Bodie. This one is called Go For Broke. Listen to a sample.

That is the latest from Bodhi. It is called Go For Broke. That's your first pick for this week's Future Fan Favorite. Your next song to listen to before you vote, this one's from Tim Timmons. It's called The Way We Love.

0: is Tim Timmons with a song called The Way We Love. That's your second pick for the future fan favorite. The first one that you heard was from Bodie. It was called Go For Broke. Now that you've heard them both, go vote.
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0: There are a few songs that were holding steady from last week, and this next one just happens to be one from Jamie McDonald. And she's in now to tell us the story about Ain't No Way.
2: God loves telling stories, and, you know, there's a Bible full of history of the ways that God showed up for his people. You know, just in the nick of time, just when you thought all odds were stacked against you, he shows up and does miracles. He does the unthinkable. And, you know, there's so many instances in my life where I can look back and say, he really has never, ever failed me. And it's funny because when you get in a situation and it's not looking so good, it's so easy for us to freak out and to say, God, where are you? Have you forgotten about me? And, this song, Ain't No Way, is just all about that declaration. There's no way you're going to let me down. You've been there for me time and time again. As I look back over my life, there's not one time that you failed me, and you're going to show up for me now. And that's what Ain't No Way is all about.

0: Jamie McDonald at number four again this week with Ain't No Way on 20 The Countdown magazine. Well, you know, summer is coming to an end here where I live in Texas, and I know other parts of the world, it might be winter time, but it's been such a fun summer. I had my daughter Bailey here between, you know, classes and stuff. She's heading back here next week to go back to school, but in the meantime, it's been fun having her here. And we even did something really cool. It's kind of a little throwback. You know, we always wanted to be kind of the house where kids would come and hang out, and just this last week, my kids popped over here and invited a bunch of their friends. They all came over here and had a waffle night. And it was a lot of the OG friends from back in their high school days and everything that they go to church with. And it was just such a great time seeing everyone just sitting around eating waffles, talking, catching up, all before they have to go back to school or to work or to whatever they're doing this after the end of the summer. But it was great. And you better believe I was in there getting me some waffles too. We had some dear friends of ours, Jeff and Ginger Peltier, come over. And Miss Ginger, she knows how to cook a waffle or two or 100. She had the little waffle maker. It was just going on overtime in there, just cranking them out. It was like a machine, but super fun time. So I hope you had a great summer or a great winter, depending on where you live in the world. But we're ready to kind of get back to it, get back to some routines and all the fun things that are coming up this fall. So maybe you had some fun things you want to tell me about. I would love to hear. Just go to our website, 20thecountdown.com, or shoot us a message on social media if you're following us on Instagram or on Facebook.
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9: Your Miramichi and area weather forecast becoming a mix of sun and cloud this afternoon. The wind becomes northwest 20 gusting to 40. The high is 24, humidex of 26. Tonight clearing late this evening. Fog patches developing overnight. The wind northwest 20 gusting to 40 becomes light. The low is 9 tonight. Tomorrow it's sunny becoming a mix of sun and cloud in the afternoon. The high is 25, humidex making it feel like 28. Tomorrow night cloudy, low of 15. Monday is cloudy, 60% chance of shower. The high is 21. Monday night, cloudy, 60% chance of showers. The low is 16. Outlook for Tuesday, cloudy, 30% chance of showers with a high 24. That's your Miramichi and area weather forecast.
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0: It is Josiah Queen at number two again this week with his song Demons here on 20 The Countdown Magazine. Well, next up on our countdown, we are going to have a new number one song for you, so stay put.
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0: Well, I want to take a moment before I play this new number one to honor someone who was a longtime listener of our countdown and who called in with his family pretty often, too. It was David from Australia, and you might have even heard him on the show, but I just heard from David's wife, Fiona, that he went home to be with the Lord at just 56 years old, right around the beginning of June. She said at his funeral, they actually shared the countdown with everyone who was there since he just loved hearing these songs each week. And his recent favorites were Homesick for Heaven and It Really Is Amazing Grace, which just so happens to be the new number one song this week. I mean, how fitting is that? Here is Phil Wickham and Crowder singing this one for the Coleman family this week.

0: That is the new number one song this week here on 20 The Countdown Magazine. It really is Amazing Grace from Phil Wickham and Crowder. They jumped up two spots to land in that top spot. I mean, did you see it coming? I did. I mean, that song was just getting some really great traction there. So I'm so glad it is there in that number one spot. But hey, tune in next weekend and we're going to find out if they are back there or if someone new like Josiah Queen jumped in. I'm William Ryan III. Thanks for listening this weekend, and I will talk to you again next time.
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2: Your Miramichi and area weather forecast becoming a mix of sun and cloud this afternoon. The wind becomes northwest 20 gusting to 40. The high is 24, humidex of 26. Tonight clearing late this evening. Fog patches developing overnight. The wind northwest 20 gusting to 40 becomes light. The low is 9 tonight. Tomorrow it's sunny becoming a mix of sun and cloud in the afternoon. The high is 25, humidex making it feel like 28. Tomorrow night cloudy, low of 15. Monday is cloudy, 60% chance of shower. The high is 21. Monday night, cloudy, 60% chance of showers. The low is 16. Outlook for Tuesday, cloudy, 30% chance of showers with a high 24. That's your Miramichi and area weather forecast.
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2: Your Miramichi and area weather forecast becoming a mix of sun and cloud this afternoon. The wind becomes northwest 20 gusting to 40. The high is 24, humidex of 26. Tonight clearing late this evening. Fog patches developing overnight. The wind northwest 20 gusting to 40 becomes light. The low is 9 tonight. Tomorrow it's sunny becoming a mix of sun and cloud in the afternoon. The high is 25, humidex making it feel like 28. Tomorrow night cloudy, low of 15. Monday is cloudy, 60% chance of showers. The high is 21. Monday night, cloudy, 60% chance of showers. The low is 16. Outlook for Tuesday, cloudy, 30% chance of showers with a high 24. That's your Miramichi and area weather forecast.
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0: Hi, I'm Keith Stevens, along with Donna Cruz. Welcome to Keep the Faith, the home of contagious encouragement.
1: Walking around with resentment or bitterness is like walking around in chains. So the stories in this hour of Keep the Faith will hopefully encourage you to forgive and release the chains.
2: But the thing is that when we have a broken heart, intuition can very quickly turn into suspicion, right? Because we want to make sure that what hurt us before never hurts us again.

I looked into her eyes and I saw this pain. And it was a pain that I knew I had never experienced. I wasn't sure that I knew anyone who had experienced that deep of a pain. But I had been raised in this incredible home that raised me on love and grace and forgiveness. I was adopted by a wonderful family. And I knew that God had forgiven me. And I knew as I looked into my birth mother's eyes that day, I had a choice. I had a choice to either forgive her

So I think what I would tell to people that have been wounded is really believe what is true about you, that you've been changed, that these other people that have hurt you, that, you know, is it right? Of course not. Should they have done that? Of course not. But when we can't forgive, we've forgotten or never understood how much forgiveness has been granted to us. It's the heart.

forgiveness. Look at what happened on the cross. Look at the grace that has been extended, that unmerited gift. And when you stop to think about those things, and you think about how much you've been forgiven, it can't help but change you.

A dog is man's best friend, and sometimes a dog is a great picture of what resentment can do. That story's next on Keep the Faith.

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2: Hi, I'm Donna Cruz. Maybe you've been told that the only one you hurt when you don't forgive is yourself. It's one thing to be told that. It's another thing to see it in a unique way. Sarah Horn shares how she saw it in her book, How Can I Possibly Forgive?
3: We have two dogs, and the older dog is named Sammy, and the younger dog is Lucy. And Lucy, there was a time where we were trying to get Lucy to go to her crate at night, and we had finally gotten to a point where the only way we could do it was just to bribe her with a treat. And there was one night where I was tired of bribing her with treats, and I just wanted her to go into her crate. And so she just stood there. She just kind of sat there, you know, refusing to move. And I noticed Sammy, our older dog, he was just laying there. And I said, Sammy, why don't you come to the crate? Before Sammy could get up off the couch, Lucy, that little white fur ball, had just raced across the room and thrown herself into that crate. And I thought to myself, you know, that's what we do when we resent other people and we hold resentment. Because Lucy was so afraid that somebody else, in this case, Sammy, was going to get something that she wasn't getting, that she was willing to put herself in the very box that she didn't want to be in. And I think that's what happens with us when we hold on to resentments and we refuse to forgive. We can put ourselves in a box that we really don't want to intentionally be in.

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3: Your Miramichi and area weather forecast becoming a mix of sun and cloud this afternoon. The wind becomes northwest 20 gusting to 40. The high is 24, humidex of 26. Tonight clearing late this evening. Fog patches developing overnight. The wind northwest 20 gusting to 40 becomes light. The low is 9 tonight. Tomorrow it's sunny becoming a mix of sun and cloud in the afternoon. The high is 25, humidex making it feel like 28. Tomorrow night cloudy, low of 15. Monday is cloudy, 60% chance of shower. The high is 21. Monday night, cloudy, 60% chance of showers. The low is 16. Outlook for Tuesday, cloudy, 30% chance of showers with a high 24. That's your Miramichi and area weather forecast.
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8: 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His story is next on Keep the Faith.

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1: I'm Brandy Lene. Forgiveness is so important and yet so hard. Maybe it's because we're not sure what forgiveness really is. Phil Waldrop is a ministry leader and author with a book called Beyond Betrayal. In it, he shares about the pain and healing he's experienced in his own life.
2: And one of the first people that invited to be a part of our ministry was a young man that had been probably my best friend or one of my closest friends since I was a teenager. There was nothing about him that made me suspect anything until one day I was notified by two federal law enforcement agencies that there was an investigation being carried out. But then I learned at the end of that while he had done nothing illegal, I did learn that he was doing some things that were both immoral and very unethical. And I was emotionally and spiritually and financially a wreck. So what happened to me was I got very angry. It became a root of bitterness. It began to be a filter on how I saw every relationship in my life and all future relationships. And I never really wanted to admit it, but I wanted revenge. But then what I had to understand was, what really does it mean to forgive? I thought forgiveness meant that I had to immediately restore the relationship to the same level of trust that it was before the betrayal. That's not forgiveness, and I'm not even sure that's healthy trust. Forgiveness means I give up my rights to revenge, that I stop obsessing and thinking of ways to hurt my betrayer, that I no longer allow them to control my life. And when you can forgive and understand that's forgiveness, then you can start moving beyond your betrayal. It's the heart.

0: when Jesus came, you know, he used the sinner. He came to save the sinner. And we have to remember that. And we have to give people an opportunity to feel forgiveness and to get them to talk about their stories. Because people's stories is what's going to propel and help other people heal from circumstances. We don't want to be feeling like we're out there all alone.
1: Oh, Jesus, friend of sinners, break our hearts for what breaks yours.
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5: 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I literally owe my life to two people who decided to do the right thing and to make their marriage work. They say

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1: Hey, I'm Keith Stevens. Choosing to work through difficulties with forgiveness can have a huge impact on your family's legacy. No one can see that more clearly than Kimberly Holmes, the CEO of Marriage Helper and the daughter of our relationship chef, Dr. Joe Beam.
2: Before my birth, my parents were married and had two daughters at that time, my two older sisters, Angel and Joanna. And my dad actually left my mom and divorced her because he thought he could be happier in another type of lifestyle. And so they were divorced for 3 years. And during those 3 years, my dad would tell you himself that he did things he never thought he'd do, went places he never thought he'd go, and became a person he ultimately didn't even know anymore. And at the end of that 3 years, he went back to my mom and he asked her if she would take him back. And everyone in my mom's life told her not to

But my mom knew that my dad was a good person who had done some very bad things, but she believed it was the right thing to do to take him back and to try and make it work a second time. And so they got remarried, learned how to fall in love again. And as a result of that second marriage, I was born. And so I literally owe my life to two people who decided to do the right thing and to make their marriage work. And that is why I am passionate about seeing marriages stay together and be stronger than ever before, because you never know the legacy that God has in store.

what was most interesting to her about those fires is that once they had all of the fire extinguished, 7 days later, the fire started again for no apparent reason. They realized that the root system of trees had gotten so hot that when the temperature reached a certain level in the sky and on the earth, it sparked another fire. And when she told me that, I thought, that's a perfect picture of resentment. That on the surface, we think we've got it taken care of. But down beneath, in the root system of our hearts, there's this simmering. And we're just waiting on a certain spark, and we're going to be angry again.

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3: Your Miramichi and area weather forecast becoming a mix of sun and cloud this afternoon. The wind becomes northwest 20 gusting to 40. The high is 24, humidex of 26. Tonight clearing late this evening. Fog patches developing overnight. The wind northwest 20 gusting to 40 becomes light. The low is 9 tonight. Tomorrow it's sunny becoming a mix of sun and cloud in the afternoon. The high is 25, humidex making it feel like 28. Tomorrow night cloudy, low of 15. Monday is cloudy, 60% chance of shower. The high is 21. Monday night, cloudy, 60% chance of showers. The low is 16. Outlook for Tuesday, cloudy, 30% chance of showers with a high 24. That's your Miramichi and area weather forecast.
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3: I had a situation in my life where my daughter's in love with a gentleman and made a mistake. The hate that I had when I found out is something that you don't ever want to have. But by asking the Lord to forgive me for that hate, but until we can go to that person that has done it to us, we need to go to them and tell them one-on-one, I forgive you. And when you can do that, you can see the blessing and you can see the weight being lifted off of everyone's shoulders. I'm a licensed minister, and the young gentleman who came to church surprised me that he came to church. I invited him to come because I wanted to forgive him, and I did. And I said, without that, I wouldn't have this loving Gentile, this blessing.

0: No matter what comes your way, there's hope and encouragement for you. And you can find some here on Keep the Faith. Hi, I'm Donna Cruz.
1: And I'm Keith Stevens. Someone once said that the classroom of love is the family. So if you're searching for love, already married, or even thinking about your family's legacy, there's something for you in this hour of Keep the Faith.
2: I told a story about my mother-in-law, and in a nutshell, we spent 20 years holding each other at arm's length. No, that's not true. I held her at arm's length

So we took that long weekend with three little kids, packed up the car. We went to this small island in Georgia, and we made what we thought was the fatal mistake, Mike. We left the iPads behind. We forgot some of the toys, and the kids were forced to have a dance party, to go swimming in the pool with us. But we realized that's all they really wanted to do, was to spend time with each other and with us.

At home, your kids have one father, your wife has one husband, and that is the thing that we most need to care for. Like, God has designed us and called us to do that job in a special way that only we can do.

And if we're really into legacy work, then, you know, we don't start where any man can go. We start where only we can go, as we patiently and lovingly and humbly walk out as servant leaders, as men and women, to our families. I'd rather fail anywhere else in the world, to be honest, than fail in those moments.

Jackie Dorman shares how sometimes the checklist for your special someone rules out everyone. That's next on Keep the Faith.

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1: I'm Keith Stevens. Expectations, especially unrealistic ones, can trip you up in so many areas of life, robbing you of something rewarding because it didn't fit everything you had in your mind. Jackie Dorman sees this in relationships, too. She's our matchmaking friend and creator of the Married in 12 Months or Less Challenge.
2: So many people have lists, and I have seen everything you can imagine on these lists. I mean, just things I would never think of putting on a list in what I want in a mate. Well, I want him to be tall, but not too tall. I want him to have money and have a career, but also want to travel all the time and be a free spirit. You know, just all of these things that sometimes can't go together in one person. And then also there's all the things on the list that people put on there to make sure that what happened to them in the past doesn't happen to them again. So much of our time is spent kind of sleeping with one eye open, making sure that what didn't kill us doesn't get another opportunity instead of making us stronger. And so those lists are full of fear-based things like he has to be super spiritual. Well, what does that even mean? Does that mean he goes to church? Well, he doesn't necessarily have to go to church. Well, does that mean that he reads his Bible? Yeah, I want him to read his Bible. Well, how much does he have to read his Bible? You know, we can start splitting hairs all the way down. And so it just gets to a place where they really don't know what it is they want because they haven't seen it yet. And they're not going to see it unless they have more of an open mind. So I teach people to have non-negotiables. For sure, have some non-negotiables, but make sure that they really are non-negotiables and then let everything else be a negotiable.

0: When there's a problem in a relationship, more often than not, that problem exists because someone didn't speak up soon enough. And a little thing festered and grew into a big thing. Then a big thing snowballed and dominoed into an unstoppable thing. And then all of a sudden, an unstoppable thing irrevocably broke something. And I think that the key for us is to not let the sun go down on our anger.
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3: Your Mamershi and area weather forecast becoming a mix of sun and cloud this afternoon. The wind becomes northwest 20 gusting to 40. The high is 24, humidex of 26. Tonight clearing late this evening. Fog patches developing overnight. The wind northwest 20 gusting to 40 becomes light. The low is 9 tonight. Tomorrow it's sunny becoming a mix of sun and cloud in the afternoon. The high is 25, humidex making it feel like 28. Tomorrow night cloudy, low of 15. Monday is cloudy, 60% chance of showers. The high is 21. Monday night, cloudy, 60% chance of showers. The low is 16. Outlook for Tuesday, cloudy, 30% chance of showers with a high 24. That's your Mamershi and area weather forecast.
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1: I'm Brandy Lene. Maybe you've taken a personality test, but have never thought about your marriage's personality. It does have one, and you contribute to it. Guy and Amber Leah share about what that might look like in their book, Marriage Triggers.
2: My parents were very loving and very available because they were retired early on and were very active with us. And so we overlooked each other's oddities and accepted each other no matter what.
3: I was a person who, I became an adult who had a strong sense of justice because there wasn't much that made sense in my upbringing. My parents had been excommunicated from a very strict separatist cult, and basically there was a lot of disruption and chaos and anger and yelling and a lot of dark things. And so we were just kind of like oil and water. Like, I wanted to solve everything and I wanted everything to be fair. And he was kind of like blindsided, like, what's wrong with this wife of mine? He has his unique personality and upbringing. I have my unique personality and upbringing. And what that does is it gives us our own unique marriage personality. We can start to look at the strengths of that, right, and the compliment that is to us. That's when we start heading in a better direction. So I've learned to recognize that, you know, when Guy wants things to be just kind of peaceful, he doesn't want to deal with everything head on, he doesn't want to make decisions quickly, that's actually good, because I would get us into trouble if I was constantly wanting justice, constantly wanting to deal with everything now, make decisions now, then we could make some mistakes.
2: And yet I've grown to learn from Amber and her ways.
3: Yeah, I spur him on a little bit. He reins me in a little bit. And that makes for a great, unique marriage personality. Yeah. And I think everybody has their own unique marriage personality.

0: You know, sometimes we are so busy with our stuff and our things and our electronics that we don't take the time to find out about friends and family by sitting down and talking a bit. You might find out that your husband is really a nice man, or that you even like your wife, or that your children have something to say.
1: Don't.

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3: I'm Alveda Kane. You are important. You have a voice. You have a message. So hold your head up and deliver that message with joy.

It's been said that everyone is either in a crisis, going into a crisis, or coming out of a crisis. The stories and songs on Keep the Faith are specifically designed to encourage you, no matter where you are

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1: Hi, I'm Donna Cruz. Love is a foundational piece of family legacy. Are you preserving that? It's something Elvita King thinks about a lot. She's the daughter of Reverend A.D. King and the niece of Martin Luther King Jr.
2: I hope people can really hear this. I'm a 70-year-old African-American woman who's a member of a world prominent family. I have a legacy. It's called the King Family Legacy. So I write books about my legacy and poems and music and that kind of thing. Now, everybody's not going to do exactly what I do, but each of us has a legacy. The Bible says that God puts the lonely in families. So in the African-American community, more of our history is oral history. We talk and we pass it down by mouth, because a long time ago, African-Americans weren't able to read and write as much as we do today. But whoever you are, wherever you are, record your history for your family first, even if you don't broadcast it wider. And do it with love. Do it with promise. Do it with the life of God in you. So that's my message to people. People will say, oh, well, you're Martin Luther King's niece. Yes, I am. And A.D. King and Naomi King's daughter, and Daddy King and Mama King's granddaughter. However, I'm 70 years old, and I'm Elvita King. Each one hearing me, you are important. You have a voice. You have a message. So hold your head up and deliver that message with joy and strength.

They're going to turn and face one another and say, for better or for worse. Now think about this. On the most romantic day of their lives, they're saying, this could go bad. Like, why would you say that? You're going to follow that up with in sickness or in health. Then we follow that up with richer or poor. And that type of covenantal love is what our hearts are hungry for. It's what God's created us for. And it is far more beautiful than anything the world is showing us.

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3: Your Miramichi and area weather forecast becoming a mix of sun and cloud this afternoon. The wind becomes northwest 20 gusting to 40. The high is 24, humidex of 26. Tonight clearing late this evening. Fog patches developing overnight. The wind northwest 20 gusting to 40 becomes light. The low is 9 tonight. Tomorrow it's sunny becoming a mix of sun and cloud in the afternoon. The high is 25, humidex making it feel like 28. Tomorrow night cloudy, low of 15. Monday is cloudy, 60% chance of shower. The high is 21. Monday night, cloudy, 60% chance of showers. The low is 16. Outlook for Tuesday, cloudy, 30% chance of showers with a high 24. That's your Miramichi and area weather forecast.
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2: I'm a cancer survivor of 26 years. Without my family being there and supporting me in every way, all the way from age 6 all the way up until now, there is no way that I could have ever become the woman that I am today without them. My brother especially, because I had to have a bone marrow transplant in order for all the treatments to really take effect, and he was the only one out of the family that had matched, and he was 4. God opens up your eyes in many different ways, and so we look at having cancer as being a blessing not only for me but for our whole family as well, because it's for all of us really close, more close than what we could have been, we think, without it.
3: This is for the busted hearts. This is for the question marks. This is for the outcast soul, lost control, no one knows. Sing it for the can't go back. Sing it for the broken past. Sing it

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1: 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Thank you.

0: Christian Music Rewind, where the classics live on. Newsboy founding member Peter Furler has written hundreds of songs during his career, and dozens of those have become hits. So what's the secret to Peter's hit writing skills?
1: I think music, like a story, it has to affect you first. And the most powerful ones are ones that have actually happened, you know, and it's like it has to tell itself. And I think, you know, sometimes it can be a word in season and just at the right time where you, you write a song and then you put it away for 3 or 4 years. And then you go back and thankfully I've been collecting demos for years. You know, I usually document lots of stuff. So it's not just a matter of sitting down and, hey, I'm going to write a hit song today. There's lots of songs that you feel are hits that don't become hits per se, but yet, you know, they'll minister to people or really bless them and change them. And they might not be a necessarily a big song that gets played on the radio all the time.
0: One unexpected song that Peter wrote landed on the Newsboys 2002 album Thrive after it was rejected by several different artists. Turns out it was the start of a successful worship series of hits for Newsboys. 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

0: Christian Music Rewind and a 1998 hit from Christian mega producer and singer John Elefante. That's Not Just Any Other Day. And I'm Shawn Michaels with this week's Mystery Sound Quiz. Listen up close and see if you can identify this classic video game. 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Coming up next, we're heading to another time, another place, with one of the biggest Christian duets in history, with Sandy Patty and Wayne Watson. 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

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And here's one for Jesse in Marshall, Oklahoma. It's the 1991 Rich Mullins classic, Boy Like Me, Man Like You, on Christian Music Rewind. You was a

That's For Him and the Basics of Life here at Christian Music Rewind. I'm Shawn Michaels, and here's more classic music that will especially make you happy if you're a fan of the teen pop trio Zoe Girl. From 2000 to 2006, Zoe Girl released 4 hit albums. Let's go back to their very first hit from 2000, I Believe, on Christian Music Rewind.

0: The heart of the Y2K problem is how computers behave when their internal clocks change from 1999 to 2000.
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5: 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As Microsoft was unveiling their latest operating system, Windows NT, these were the three biggest hits in Christian music, starting with Michael W. Smith and the song that opened up his live Change Your World concert tour. 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

Christian Music Rewind and number two this week in 1993. It's from techno pop band Code of Ethics, Something Real. It's the Retro Top 3 Countdown, and I'm Shawn Michaels with a newlywed at number one this week. Yeah, Wes King had only been married about a year when his hit album The Robe was released, and the first single from that project would make him a household name. Here's I Believe at number one in 1993 this week on the Christian Music Rewind Retro Top 3 Countdown. I

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0: The classics continue here on Christian Music Rewind, and in 2007, classic Christian artist and songwriter Scott Crepane found himself in the national spotlight, winning a songwriting competition on American Idol Season 6. The song would become the first single for that year's American Idol winner, Jordan Sparks, and would eventually hit the top 15 on the Billboard Hot 100 chart. Here's Scott Crepane on how all this happened.
1: In all honesty, it was my pastor called me up in the spring of, I think it was 2007, and said, "Hey, American Idol's having a songwriting contest. You want to write something for it?" And it's not like my pastor out of the blue decides that he wants to write songs. He and I would write, you know, special things. If he had a special song for Easter that he wanted to sing, or if the high school was doing a video and we needed a song for that, sometimes we would write those things just as special things for our church. But they would never really go beyond that, you know. But we had a history of you know, at that point, probably writing 5 or 6 songs together. And so he calls me up and says, "Hey, you want to take a shot at this?" I'm like, "Yeah, let's take a shot." So rewrote one song, and that happened to be the song "This Is My Now," and figured, well, I got to get this demo done because we're getting up to the deadline. So I stayed up all night, you know, for like 9. I think I finished the demo at 5 in the morning. And, you know, we submitted it the next day. And, you know, a couple weeks later, got a call that said, "Hey, you're in the top 20. We're like, "Oh, my goodness." You know, and really didn't think it would go beyond that. But, you know, we made the top 20. And I think they let America vote online for those things. And we got a call a couple days before the finale saying, "Hey, you're in the top 3. And we're going to fly, you know, the 3 finalists down to Los Angeles to see who wins this thing down there." And then, and that was basically, they're telling us that because they didn't want us to tell anybody else that we maybe won it. And then the next day they called back and said, "Okay, we lied to you yesterday. You guys actually won. You've got an interview with USA Today and New York Times and LA Times and in an hour. So we have to prep you." You know, it's just kind of like, okay, we're going now. You know, we got on a plane and flew down to Los Angeles. We took our wives with us, and so grateful to have them there to be able to enjoy. And one of those, you know, weird moments you don't expect to ever have in life. Had a great time at the show and got to meet, you know, some of the fellow contestants and tell Jordan thanks for doing a great job on the song. And just, it was a fun ride for a few days. And certainly, you know, the song ended up on her record. And so that's been a blessing for us financially as well, as we're able to retain some of the royalties from that. And it's just, it's been a great, fun story to tell. And one of those things that, again, if you'd have moved back, rewind 15 years, I would have thought, huh, what? That'll never happen. So it was a fun little piece of pop culture to be a part of.
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1: This is true. Never have your pastor over for Sunday dinner and potty train your children in the same day. Because James Dobson will tell you, you should applaud and make a big deal out of the deal in the potty. You know what I mean? And you, nothing comes between the big deal and the potty. So the pastor's there, we're having dessert. The meal's gone good so far. And Zachary walks in with his deposit. I won't tell you what we were having for dessert, but just know it didn't go well, you know? But we cheered, we clapped for Zachary. We're like, good boy, yes. Even the pastor was like, well, yes, fine. I think he was curious because Zachary was 10, but still.
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0: where the classics live on. That's Third Day and the number one hit from their Offerings 2 CD, You Are So Good to Me. I'm Shawn Michaels, and once again, it's time for this week's Mystery Sound Quiz. Listen up closely and see if you can identify this classic video game. That's this week's Mystery Sound Quiz and the unmistakable music and dog laugh from the 1985 Nintendo game Duck Hunt. It's the first NES game that used the Zapper Gun. Well, I'm Shawn Michaels, and hey, there's still more classics to come this week. Up next, we're going to get inside the classics with Rebecca St. James. 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
0: Rebecca St. James' 2002 album, Worship God, might be one of the most sincere worship projects in an era where everyone was releasing worship CDs. One of the hits from that CD is Breathe. Here's Rebecca St. James getting us inside that classic.
3: 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And that is something that's so real in my life. I want more of God. I want to be close to Him. I want to know Him more. And that song really expresses a desperateness for God that is so real in my life.
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classic hymns, current Christian news from around the world, and worship music that will revive your spirit. Here is John Stewart.

Good morning and welcome to Sunday Morning Praise. I'm John Stewart. I'll be with you till 10 o'clock today, perhaps even till 11. And we'll talk about the good things of God. This is August the 16th. Going to have a baptism this afternoon. It's going to be a beautiful time. 8 or 9 people going to be baptized, maybe more when we get there. Last time we had a baptism at the Mamershe Bible Camp, a guy just came out of nowhere, and we baptized him. He's been a faithful, very faithful guy in our church, teaches Sunday school, and what a wonderful privilege it is. So if you need to be baptized, just give us a call today or show up at 2 o'clock at Mamershe Bible Camp, and we'll talk to you about baptism, and we'll do something very special. Jesus said, go into all the world, make disciples of the nations, baptizing them. So this is what we do. Charity Gale, because of Jesus.

That was Linda Randall. I like that old song at the cross. I used to sing that when I was a kid. It doesn't get old, does it? Beautiful song at the cross where I first saw the light. Well, we're going to have a good day here on the Positive Voice. And we're talking this morning at River of Life Assembly and Mamershe Fellowship Center. We're going to be talking about advice, things that Paul told Timothy on how to live his Christian life.

0: Great Plains Choral with Holy, Holy, Holy. That's what the seraphim say before the throne of God. Around the clock, but there is no clock there. Anyway, we're going to stop and take a look at our weather forecast. We're having a baptism this afternoon outside in the river at Mamershee Bible Camp. We need good weather. Let's have a look.
1: Your Mamershee and area weather forecast, increasing cloudiness. The high is 25 and the humidex of 28 today. Tonight, cloudy. Low is 16. Monday is cloudy, 60% chance of showers. The high is 21. Monday night, cloudy, 60% chance of showers. The low is 16. Outlook for Tuesday, cloudy, 30% chance of showers with a high of 24. And that's your Mamershee and area weather forecast.
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Larry Cochran, it was because of Calvary. Thinking this morning about suffering, and you know somebody that's going through a difficult time, why don't you take a minute sometime today or tomorrow, don't put it off, and call them. Maybe even go and visit them. Maybe even take them a card. Maybe even take them a fruit basket. Something to help people along the road as they suffer.

The psalmist said, if God judged according to righteousness, who would be able to stand? The Brentwood singers just sang, he looked beyond my faults. Isn't that a beautiful thing? The cross was able to take the place of our faults. We're going to look at Patsy Cline, just a closer walk with thee, and that should be the prayer of every Christian.

0: Your Mammoth and area weather forecast. Mainly sunny, increasing cloudiness this afternoon. The high is 25, humidex of 28. Tonight, cloudy, low of 15. Monday, cloudy, 60% chance of showers in the afternoon. The wind becomes south 20, gusting to 40 near noon. The high is 21. Monday night, showers, the low is 15. Tuesday is cloudy, 60% chance of showers with a high of 21. Tuesday night, cloudy, 60% chance of showers with a low of 16. Outlook for Wednesday, cloudy, 60% chance of showers with a high of 23, and that's your Mammershe and area weather forecast.
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That was Lakewood Music with Outnumbered. You know, I'm thinking there are a lot of people who don't go to church, but they still, even at home, if you can't get out or if you just don't like to get out, you can listen online. You can listen here to the radio at 9 o'clock. We'll have a lot of good messages from the Word of God in the 10 o'clock hour as well. Lots of ways of getting the Word of God. If you can't get to church today, stay tuned here. Tune into Facebook, to my Facebook account. There's other churches in the area have an account. And they go live, and it's a real good way of listening to the Word of God and being a little bit involved. Not as good as being in church, but almost.

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don't drink water anymore. Drink wine for your stomach's sake, for your oft infirmities. It's an interesting thing that he said, Timothy, you're sick a lot. Paul often prayed for people and they were healed, but not Timothy. Timothy had to drink wine to help his stomach. He had to take natural remedies. Sometimes we have to do that, don't we?

Chandler Moore with Lead Me On here on The Positive Voice. We've kind of turned our music now from the great old hymns to some of the wonderful classic worship music. And we want to spend an hour with worship music and then an hour or two in the Word of God. Isn't that a great morning? Stay tuned.

0: Honey in the Rock. Well, how much time do you spend praying? Do you have a good prayer life? If you have a good prayer life, would you add Life Radio to it? Maybe most of you probably already have. I ask for prayer every week. I pray that as we go on here and talk the good things of God, that people's lives will be changed, that God will give us favor in the community, favor with the businesses, favor with people listening, and favor with God.
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0: That song is called Abandon. Well, we're going to take a minute here, 30 seconds, and look at the forecast for the next few days. We're having a baptism this afternoon at 2 o'clock, Mamershe Bible Camp, and we need good weather, and it looks so far like we have it.
1: Your Mamershe and area weather forecast. Mainly sunny, increasing cloudiness this afternoon. The high is 25, humidex of 28. Tonight, cloudy, low of 15. Monday, cloudy, 60% chance of showers in the afternoon. The wind becomes south 20, gusting to 40 near noon. The high is 21. Monday night, showers. The low is 15. Tuesday is cloudy, 60% chance of showers with a high of 21. Tuesday night, cloudy, 60% chance of showers with a low of 16. Outlook for Wednesday, cloudy, 60% chance of showers with a high of 23, and that's your Mamershe and area weather forecast.
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3: Everybody okay tonight?

I couldn't come all the way from England without bringing this flag. I want to read something from Isaiah 61, is that okay? This is fun, isn't it? Yeah, man. Oh, here it comes the joy. The Spirit of the Sovereign Lord is upon me. For He has anointed me to preach the good news to the poor.

0: was Adam Farrell with End of Me. I'm speaking here this morning in the 9 o'clock hour on the crossing of the Red Sea, destroying what had held you captive. And I'm talking a little bit at the end about water baptism. So I think it's a valuable sermon. I had a lot of very different comments on it. Everything from the best sermon on water baptism I ever heard to I didn't agree with that at all. Anyway, see what you think.
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0: nor ear heard, neither has it entered into the heart of man the things that God has prepared for them that love him. One of the things that is we think about on earth and struggle with a lot is God. Chris Tomlin says he's indescribable, and I believe he is. I don't preach often on the Godhead, maybe never, because I think God is so much bigger than me, I can't begin to describe him.
1: We never get tired of the old hymns, and we have some of the best coming up now.

0: Phil Wickham, my all in all. Well, we're coming into the middle of August. This, in fact, is the 16th. And the days are getting a little shorter. I noticed the other night at 9 o'clock was the same amount of brightness as it was in June at 10 o'clock. So I think we've lost at least an hour. But there's still a lot of good summer and beautiful fall left. Let's have a look at the forecast.
1: Weather. Your Mamershe and area weather forecast. Mainly sunny, increasing cloudiness this afternoon. The high is 25, humid X of 28. Tonight, cloudy, low of 15. Monday, cloudy, 60% chance of showers in the afternoon. The wind becomes south 20, gusting to 40 near noon. The high is 21. Monday night, showers, the low is 15. Tuesday is cloudy, 60% chance of showers with a high of 21. Tuesday night, cloudy, 60% chance of showers with a low of 16. Outlook for Wednesday, cloudy, 60% chance of showers with a high of 23, and that's your Mamershe and area weather forecast.

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trying to raise them upright. My oldest is 15, and I remember what that was like.

It don't have to sound pretty. Just tell them what's on your heart. 'Cause it's not a religion, no.

0: For an up-to-date message from God's Word, here's Pastor John Stewart.
1: Exodus chapter 14, verses 8 to 31, and I want to talk about destroying what held you captive. And I think it's a kind of an important thing to talk about, and we're going to go through. I don't often preach expositorily, but this time I'm going to go through 8 to 31, all those verses, and talk about what God did in the opening of the Red Sea. The Lord hardened the heart of Pharaoh. I love preaching this way. I love the Bible as my notes. It makes great notes. The Lord hardened the heart of Pharaoh. Interesting, isn't it? And the king of Egypt, so he chased after the people of Israel. Have you ever noticed this before? Who had left with fist raised in defiance. An interesting concept of how the people left Egypt. The Egyptians chased after them with all the forces in Pharaoh's army, all his horses and chariots, all his charioteers and his troops. The Egyptians caught up with the people of Israel as they were camped beside the shore at Pihath Heroth, across from Baal Zephon. Now, I believe this story is very relevant to today because I believe that the world in which we are living in is beginning to harden their heart toward the people of God. And so I think it's important that we understand the day in which we are living in, the time in which we are living in, and we understand what the world thinks about us. It seems as I look around me each day that there is a hardness toward Christians. I find it interesting that the people of Israel left Egypt shaking their fists at them. The Amplified Bible says in 14 and verse 8, they left proudly and defiantly. Now, I think that seeing miracles kind of raises your faith level a little bit. And they had watched the plagues in Egypt, and they had watched when they put the blood on the door that their old firstborn child was saved, whereas all the Egyptian children died. And seeing miracles like that sometimes raises your faith at least for a short period of time. I don't think that you can base your faith on circumstances around you. Because if you read verse 10, it says, as Pharaoh approached, the people of Israel looked up and panicked from shaking their fists to horrified. When they saw the Egyptians overtaking them, they cried out to the Lord, and they said to Moses, why did you bring us out here to die in the wilderness? Weren't there enough graves for us in Egypt? Great crowd. What have you done to us? What have you done to us? Why did you make us leave Egypt? Didn't we tell you this would happen while we were still in Egypt? We said, leave us alone. Let us be slaves to the Egyptians. Better to be a slave in Egypt than a corpse in the wilderness. That's an interesting expression, isn't it? Better a slave in Egypt than a corpse in the wilderness. Miracles do not happen because of who we are. They happen because of who He is. And it's pretty obvious here. It is the grace of God that brought this crowd across the Red Sea on dry land. If I'd been God, I'd have made them wade mud. The Bible says He brought them across on dry ground. And I want us to listen again to what they said. Didn't we tell you this would happen while we were still in Egypt? We said, leave us alone. Let us be slaves to the Egyptian. Better to be a slave in Egypt than a corpse in the wilderness. You know, I love these people. And there's some of them in every group. Just when things can't get worse, somebody comes along and tells you, I tried to tell you you shouldn't do it. I've had it all happen all my life. And you know how you know you're about to get a miracle? There's four or five standing around you saying, I told you it wouldn't work. You know then you're just about to get one of the nicest miracles that you ever had. But Moses told the people, verse 13, don't be afraid. Just stand still and watch the Lord rescue you today. The Egyptians you see today will never be seen. That's if you mark stuff down, there's a place to underline your Bible. The Egyptians you see today will never be seen again. The Lord himself will fight for you. Just stay calm. You know, when everybody is telling you you're about to go under, it's a great thing to have a word from God.
2: Amen.
1: And it's a beautiful thing when everybody else is talking negative to hear someone talking something that makes sense in your heart. You can see God and you can hear his voice when everything's going wrong. Verse 15 says, then the Lord said to Moses, why are you crying out to me? He said, tell the people to get moving. Pick up your staff and raise your hand over the sea. Divide the water so the Israelites can walk through the middle of the sea on dry ground. You know what I think? Sometimes leaders need to be told, stop listening to the crowd behind you and start listening to the guy in front of you.
2: Amen.
1: Boy, you're doing great today. I find it fascinating that God wants Moses to start the miracle. I find that very, it seems that God's work requires a point of contact on earth. It's like lightning. It requires grounding. And the presence of God requires you and I to be involved. And I find that extremely interesting. Verse 17 said, I will harden the heart of the Egyptians and they will charge in after the Israelites. My great glory will be displayed through Pharaoh and his troops, his chariots and his charioteers. When my glory is displayed through them, all Egypt will see my glory and know that I am the Lord. So one of the major purposes of the crossing of the Red Sea was to get the whole empire of Egypt saved. That's a pretty important part of this, isn't it? Here's why I tell you that. I tell you that because one day in my prayer time I was saying, well, where was my grandfather when you were dealing with them old hard-hearted Jews? And God said, I have always reached the world.
2: Amen.
1: God so loved the world. That didn't just start. That always was. And he reached the world through Esther, and he reached the world through Daniel, and he reached the world through Moses here coming out of Egypt. And time after time after time, if you read your Bible closely, you see God always loved the world. And he was always doing things to reach them. I want you to remember this, these lines. He said, they're going to chase you and it's going to look real bad. But that's where you see my glory. And I want to say this to you today, that whatever looks real bad around you this morning is the very thing that is going to show the glory of God most. Some of you are real quick, and some of you are saying, you suppose? Those things that look the worst, Pharaoh's army chasing you, are the very thing that God is going to use to bring his glory out on the earth.
2: Amen.
1: Put that away and keep it. God organized this whole event to reach that empire. Verse 19, then the angel of God who had been leading the people of Israel moved to the rear of the camp. Don't you find that interesting? The pillar of cloud also moved from the front and stood behind them. The cloud settled between the Egyptians and the Israelites. As darkness fell, the cloud turned to fire, lighting up the night. But the Egyptians and Israelites did not approach each other all night. And now I know that when I don't see him in front of me, I know there's something behind me he's looking after. Hallelujah. And I think that's so important. I think, you know, sometimes we say, we look ahead and we say, where's God? Well, he just could well be behind. Hallelujah. The psalmist said, I love this. I heard an old preacher preach on this years ago. He said, there's two fellows following you. He said, surely goodness and mercy will follow me all the days of my life. When I slow down, they're the first boys to catch up. Yes. Hallelujah. Goodness and mercy. So the Bible tells us that in Psalm 34 and verse 7, it says, the angel of the Lord encamps round about. He's on all sides of his people. He could very well be behind if there's a problem there. He could be in front. He's everywhere. Because no matter where you're going, he's looking after you. And now, we get to see one of the biggest miracles the Old Testament records. In verse 21, it said, then Moses raised his hand over the sea. And the Lord opened up a path through the water with a strong east wind. The wind blew all that night, turning the seabed into dry land. So the people of Israel walked through the middle of the sea on dry ground with walls of water on each side. I am fascinated that Moses had to raise his hand before the miracle happened. When I read that, I ask myself, what is God asking of you so that you can overcome that problem in your life? Amen. He said, raise your hand over the water. That fascinates me. The God who spoke the world and the universe into existence all by himself is now saying, Moses, I need you. Huh? Wow. In order to have this miracle, Moses, I want you to do something. Now you can imagine the people who watched Moses raise that rod and that sea part. So we can follow this guy. Hallelujah. God was showing his glory in his people, in his person, Moses, in his leader. And I say to you today, there are probably things in your life that God is saying, if you do this, I will do something for you that has bothered you all your life. Verse 23 says, then the Egyptians, all of Pharaoh's horses, chariots, and charioteers chased them into the middle of the sea. Now, I want to say something here. There's a big difference in walking by faith and walking by sight. Moses saw God. Egypt saw a path.
3: That's right.
1: And that's a huge difference. The Bible tells us we walk by faith and not by sight. The things that are seen are temporary. The things that are not seen are eternal. Hallelujah. Isaiah remembers this at another very difficult time in the history of Israel. And in Isaiah 11 and verse 16, he said, he will make a highway for the remnant of his people, the remnant coming from Assyria, just as he did for Israel long ago when they returned from Egypt. So this miracle of the opening of the Red Sea gets repeated. It gets talked about. It's used as an opportunity of building faith throughout the history of their nation. Now, these next verses, I want you to think about them, to underline them in your Bible, and to think long and hard about them. God is fighting for you against your enemies.
3: Amen.
1: The people of God are hard people to follow if you're trying to hurt them. Verse 24. But just before dawn, the Lord looked down on the Egyptian army from the pillar of fire and cloud, and he threw their forces into total confusion. I love that. You know why? Because I see the devil doing stupid stuff every day. And the Bible said he threw them into confusion. He twisted the chariot wheels, making their chariots difficult to drive. Have you ever thought about that before?
3: Yes.
1: Wasn't mud, it was God.
3: Yes.
1: Let's get out of here, away from these Israelites. Hallelujah. The Egyptian shouted. What's the next line? The Lord is fighting for them against Egypt. I'd tuck that into your heart somewhere, because there's going to come a time in your life where you're going to need that little line. The Lord's fighting for you and against the guy that's trying to hurt you. Even if you do not know what's going on, your enemy does. Your enemy knows who God is fighting for and who he's fighting against. When all the Israelites, verse 26, had reached the other side, the Lord said to Moses, raise your hand over the sea again. Then the waters will rush back and cover the Egyptians, their chariots, their charioteers. As the sun began to rise, Moses raised his hand over the sea, and the water rushed back to its usual place. The Egyptians tried to escape, but the Lord swept them into the sea. The waters returned and recovered all the chariots, the charioteers, the entire army of Pharaoh, of all the Egyptians who had chased the Israelites into sea. Not a single one survived. It was a bittersweet morning. I can see this in my eye, watching dead bodies float on that water. Made some people feel sick. Young mothers covered the eyes of their little children so they wouldn't see this awful sight. And little boys peeked out around behind their mother's robe and saw those dead bodies washing up on the shore, because everyone that was under 21 got to fight their way into Canaan, and God knew that image would be burned on them young boys' minds. One day when they fought way over in Canaan, 40 years later, they would realize that God fights for his people.
3: Amen.
1: Hallelujah. God is on your side no matter what the world is saying today. The people of Israel, verse 29, had walked through the middle of the sea on dry ground as the waters stood up like a wall on both sides. That is how the Lord rescued Israel from the hand of the Egyptians that day. And the Israelites saw the bodies of the Egyptians washed up on the seashore. You know, Paul writes to the Corinthians about this very story. The only difference is Paul takes a very different approach to it than I have. In 1 Corinthians chapter 10, in verses 1 to 3, he said, I don't want you to forget, dear brothers and sisters, about our ancestors in the wilderness long ago. All of them were guided by a cloud that moved ahead of them. All of them walked through the sea on dry ground. In the cloud and in the sea, all of them were baptized unto Moses. Paul says the whole experience of the 2 million people walking across the Red Sea on dry ground was one giant pitcher of water baptism. I tell you that the experience of water baptism is where you see the death of the old nature and you see the birth of the new one. I tell you that water baptism is like when Noah left the old world and landed in a new world. I tell you that this is where we show the world that we don't belong to them anymore. But if Paul is right, maybe water baptism is that place that breaks that power of slavery that held you when you were in Egypt and destroys the addictions you have. In Romans chapter 6, in verses 1 to 7, and it's kind of small. Well then, he says, shall we continue on sin? Shall we keep on sinning so God can show us more and more of his wonderful grace? Of course not. Since we have died to sin, how can we continue to live in it? Or have you forgotten that when we were joined to Christ Jesus in baptism, we joined him in his death? For we died and were buried with Christ by baptism. And just as Christ was raised from the dead by the glorious power of the Father, so now we also may live new lives. Since you have been united with him in his death, we will also be raised to life with him. We know that our old sinful selves were crucified with Christ so that sin might lose its power in our lives. We are no longer slaves to sin. What happened at the Red Sea is the power that had held them slaves was broken.
4: Amen.
1: Interesting concept, isn't it? I believe that when you get saved, it changes the way you look at the world.
4: That's right.
1: And I believe that when you get baptized, it changes the way the world looks at you. And I find that very interesting. Listen to Rahab 40 years later talking about the crossing of the Red Sea. Joshua chapter 2 and verse 10. We have heard how the Lord dried up the water of the Red Sea for you when you came out of Egypt. When we heard it, our hearts melted. Neither did spirit or courage remain any more in any man because of you. For the Lord your God, he is God in heaven above and on earth beneath. So it was when they were baptized unto Moses that the people of Canaan lost the will to fight with them. Think. There are things in your life today that have followed you out of Egypt that need to be drowned in that sea. Hallelujah. Thank you, Jesus. There are things that followed you out of Egypt that kept you slavery for years that need to be dealt with. And verse 31 says, when the people of Israel saw the mighty power that the Lord had unleashed against the Egyptians, they were filled with awe before him. They put their faith in the Lord and his servant Moses. It does something for you as well to be baptized. It causes you to see the power of God in action.
4: Hallelujah.
1: Hallelujah. You know, good Christian teaching doesn't just show you the way to heaven. It shows you how to live in victory on earth.
4: Amen.
1: Amen. Water baptism is part of that walk.
4: Amen.
1: Peter was there the day that Jesus said, in Matthew 28 records it, "Go ye therefore and teach all nations, baptizing them in the name of the Father and the Son and the Holy Ghost, teaching them to observe all things that I have commanded you, and lo, I am with you always, even unto the end of the world." After hearing Jesus say those words, Peter wrote a book. And here's what he says in his book. He takes one of the biggest events that happened in the history of planet Earth, the judgment of the whole earth, and this is what he says about it. 1 Peter 3, verse 20 and 21. "Only 8 people were saved from drowning in that terrible flood. And that water is a picture of baptism, which now saves you not by the removing of dirt from your body, as a response to God from a clean conscience. It is effective because of the resurrection of Jesus Christ." The day the church began, there were 3,000 people in front of Peter when Peter shared with them who Jesus Christ was. And he said, "You with wicked hands crucified him." And the Bible said when they heard it, they were pricked to the heart and cried out, "What shall we do?" And this is how Peter answers them in Acts 2 and verse 38. Peter replied, "Each of you must repent of your sin, turn to God, and be baptized in the name of Jesus Christ to show that you have received forgiveness of your sin." Amen. So that is the gospel. The gospel is go into all the world and tell the world that Jesus died, that he was buried and he rose again, and that in order for you to have eternal life, you have to receive him as your Savior. And part of that receiving him, after you come to know him as your Savior, the next thing you do is get baptized. Amen. He said to show the world that you're a changed person. And God wants you to do it. You know why I baptize people? Not because I understand it totally, but because Jesus told me to. I could tell you all kinds of doctrine about water baptism, but the reason I do it is Jesus said, "Go and do it." And so if you're here or if you're listening online and you're not baptized, now you know why. Now you know that you should. And your step in following Christ, put the blood on the doorpost in Egypt. Hallelujah. And then Pharaoh will chase you. He always does. I tell people when they get baptized, be careful now because he's going to chase you. But you know what happens? All that stuff gets destroyed.
3: Amen.
1: St. Paul, writing to the Romans in chapter 5, he ends chapter 5 by saying, "Where sin abounded, grace is much more abound." And sitting in a Romans class in Eston, Saskatchewan, 60 years ago, I said to my teacher, "You talk as though we should just go on living in sin and grace will look after everything." And he said, "I'm so glad you said that, John, because chapter 6 starts with, 'Shall we continue in sin that grace may abound?'" God forbid, how shall we that are dead to sin live any longer in it? Know ye not that as many as were baptized into Christ were baptized into his death, that we should be raised in the likeness of his resurrection? So he says, reckon yourself to be dead. And water baptism, this is how we do it. This is how we do it. We take you out where the water is deep. We tip you back and we say to you, "Is the old man dead?" And if you shake your head the wrong way, we'll hold you under till you recognize. The old man is dead. Hallelujah. Now nobody wants me to baptize. And so what we do is a picture of burying the old guy. Hallelujah. How many want to bury the old guy? Thank you, Jesus.
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6: Good morning. Welcome to Lower Derby Baptist Church. You're joining us at about the halfway point, and you have missed some fun. We have had special music. We've sang some great songs. And you missed a special Holy Forever. And anyway, just go listen to the Chris Tomlin song and imagine it a little bit better, okay? We're starting a new series today called New Beginnings. And so whether you're here on radio, welcome. Facebook or YouTube, welcome. Right here in this room, awesome. Good to have you here. As we start this series, we're going to unpack five different stories of where God has done something pretty phenomenal. Today we're going to start with creation. God can do something out of nothing. We're going to then move next week into the flood. God can do amazing work when all seems lost. Then we're going into Abraham. God will call you to leave what you know as familiar to do what he has for you today. And then we're going to move into the baptizer, John the Baptist, where God started a new work in a new way, and it wasn't like they had ever done it before. And then we're going to move into Pentecost. God has to be the power behind the growth of his church, or it will not last. And so those are the 5 weeks, we're going to unpack them. So let me start. Last series I did this, and I have to admit, I heard my core truth come back at me more than any other time when I've done that, when I save it to the end. So we're going to do it again this series. We're going to cheat. We're going to give you the core truth right at the start, reemphasize it again at the back, and then we'll go. So here we go. We read Genesis chapter 1, verses 1 down to the end of chapter 2, verse 3. And so I invite you to pause this video and go and read that scripture before you continue. But the core truth, God is able to start something out of nothing. Every new beginning starts with God, not us. That's your core truth for this week. I used an illustration about a picture of space and how there was a picture taken of this patch of sky. And I want to sort of borrow from that again. Back in December 1995, NASA pointed the Hubble Space Telescope to this patch of sky in Ursa Major, a patch so small and so dark that most astronomers assumed that there was actually nothing there. And several scientists actually argued that it was a complete waste of Hubble's time and resources. But they pointed it there anyway. And they pointed at this little patch of sky for 10 days. And then when the images came back, what they found were over 3,000 galaxies, not just stars, galaxies. Some over 12 billion light years away. It became known as the Hubble's deep field. Scientists didn't create these galaxies. They were there all the time, hidden in the dark. The only thing that changed was someone who was patient enough, positioned rightly enough to see what was already true. What feels empty to you this morning? What feels pointless to you today? What is it that you don't think has hope or that God can't do something with? This very first picture of new beginnings in Genesis. We have a world that is formless and void, empty, dark. But then just one verse later, God said, and it changed. Something became where a moment ago there was nothing. As we look forward to the fall in this next ministry year, some of you might feel like we are, like I said, staring at that formless, empty, dark patch of sky. Maybe you feel the ministry's a little too quiet, the calendar a little too thin. Maybe the road's a little uncertain. Maybe you feel a little unequipped. Maybe you feel a little too old. Well, this is exactly the kind of space that God has always specialized in filling. If we will but get to where we can see, point, and believe, and go against what all the evidence would show to find the galaxies of faith deep inside your heart, to find the galaxies of passion for the ministry he's called you to. Because like we said so many times, if you're not dead, you're not done. So don't get done. You might get dead. No, anyway. Sorry. Well, let's close in prayer right there before I do worse than that. Let me give you some historical context here as we roll in. Moses recorded some of these words in the wilderness, or all these words in Genesis. He wrote these. While Israel was in the wilderness, they had no land, they had no temple, they had no king, they didn't have a flag. They were just following a pillar of cloud, following an arc of fire. And just like every new beginning, Israel as well has its own origin story. In Babylon, the god Marduk, who defeated the sea monster Tiamat in violent combat, well, creation was born out of that war. That's what the Babylonians believed. In Egypt, their creation narrative said the gods were born from chaos, warring for supremacy. But then Genesis hands Israel something radically different than this authoritarian overthrow to have creation be possible. A God, a one God, a sovereign who is unthreatened, who is at total peace within himself. And the universe just simply obeyed his voice. No rival, no struggle, just a pronouncement. Let there be light. This was never just ancient science. It was pastoral truth for an anxious, homeless Israeli people who needed to know who was in charge of their new beginning. And this is pastoral truth for us today. Standing at the edge of this new season of ministry, what might God do? Well, I believe God will speak where there's nothing, and something will exist where nothing did. God said, let there be light, and there was light. No raw material. He didn't form a committee. Didn't have a five-year plan. Just a word. Creation. Ex nihilo. In Psalm 33:6-9, it's recorded, the Lord merely spoke and the heavens were created. He spoke, the world began. Isaiah 43:19, he records, I am about to do something new. See, I have already begun. All part of his plan. We assume that a new beginning needs to be built with the materials we already have on the shelf, with the budget that we already have, with the numbers that we already use, with the energies that we've already spent. God has never needed existing raw materials or leftovers. He had already spoken over Lower Derby's future long before this series called New Beginnings was ever drafted. God brings order out of chaos. He separates light from dark. He separates waters that are above from the waters that are below. He separates land from sea. He organizes his creation. Chaos isn't just filled, it becomes fixed. It's named and it's given a proper place. You notice that throughout the poem of Genesis at the beginning, when he's writing through all those days,

then it will be him who gets all the glory. And then if he chooses to bless it and to grow it, then hallelujah. But if he chooses not to, and to just make us the most faithful praying people for every other work he's got going on, then hallelujah. No trouble filling the church. I could walk outside right now, put a billboard up that says $100 for the next 100 people that come through this door. It'll be filled long before we close in prayer. I'm going to change the message to giving, though, okay? Just going to warn you. We're going to speak on giving. No, I'm just joking. God's pattern is one of patience, one of dividing, one of bringing together, and naming all at one time. Imagine, if God took the kind of care that he took over dirt and ocean water, imagine the care that he'll take in shaping the next season of ministry for you and for this church. See, God evaluates what he's made. He declares it purposeful, not an accident. It says in Genesis 1:31, then God looked over all he had made and saw that it was very good. 6 times throughout our passage today, we saw that God believed it was good. Nothing was random. In John chapter 1, verses 1, in John chapter 1, verses 1 and 3, in the beginning, the Word already existed. Nothing was created except through him, announcing Jesus was present in the act of creation. And we see that in the creation of mankind. When God says, let us make man in our image, let us. That evidence that there's already a more to the Godhead than we could comprehend. In 2 Corinthians chapter 5, verse 17, it says that anyone who belongs to Christ has become a new creation or a new person. God is ready to birth something new in you. And new in you for this season, for this time. Remember, you're not where you are because of what you do. You do what you do because of who you are in Christ. You're on mission. Whether you're an executive, whether you're a laborer, whether you're serving in first response, wherever you find yourself, you are there because God has a mission field for you in that place. Or he'll move you to somewhere else. Ephesians 2:10. We are God's masterpiece, created anew in Christ Jesus, so we can do good things that he planned for us long ago. The Greek word for poem is poema, but it's a word that also connotates a rhythm. We want to be in the rhythm of God. We want to be working in step with his Spirit. You or this church is not a mistake that God is managing. Whatever this fall holds, whatever the future ministry of this church holds, it was purposed long before now. You know, Psalm 139, if it's true for all of mankind, that every day that was for you was determined before even one of them began. Well, if that's true for individuals, then it automatically becomes true for this church and for this work. Every day for this church was determined before they dug a shovel in the earth for the first time back in the late 1800s. God rests, and he establishes that rhythm for everything that is to follow. It says that on the seventh day, God had finished his work, his creation. He rested from all of that work, and God blessed the seventh day and declared it as holy. See, God didn't stop because he was exhausted. It was to be part of the pattern. Work, then rest. Ministry, effort, and then worship. See, when we come back here to sing, it's not for us to come and sing our favorite songs.

0: us to gather corporately to celebrate everything that God has done to us and through us individually through the week, and come back and rejoice in his goodness, in his provision, or in his emergency saving power. We come together to proclaim and declare the Most High God, who sets us out every morning, who brings us home every evening, who has purposed for you in this season what you will go through, regardless of what that is, and all of it for his glory. He wants to use you. He has a plan to use you and us. Like I said, a fall launch fueled purely on charisma and adrenaline won't last the fall. Maybe if one of us was super crazy talented, we might make it till next spring. But a fall launch rooted in God's own rhythm will carry this church for years to come, because it isn't running on us. It's running on him. Like I said earlier, I have the ability to get people's passion rolling. I can convince you of great days ahead. I'm smooth enough, slick enough, experienced enough to convince you that my ideas must be right. And I have watched churches ride that energy right into the ground. I don't want that here. Whether it's me or Gary or your leaders, we need to humble ourselves before the Lord and let him be the lifter of our heads. Amen. He needs to be the lifter of our countenance so that our worth is from him, not from us. I believe firmly that God is doing something right now, actually across the globe. I see his hand. I'm watching the Bible come alive, like in living color in high def on TV. And these are the most exciting days we've ever lived in. I don't know that I have seen this much of prophecy fulfilled, really, since Jesus walked this earth through the nation of Israel and so on. It's phenomenal. I gotta admit, I kind of wonder, like, all the politicians have to do is pick this up and read it. And the word of God is so powerful that even if they tried to distract from it, they would fail. Because the word of God stands true for all time. There's no book of history, of philosophy, of opinion, of anything that has ever outstood this book. The Bible that we read and that we use in this church, this Bible has faced more attempts at its complete eradication from the planet than any other text. It has faced more scrutiny to pull away its authority and authenticity than any other work of literature. It has had more people make attempts to find what they would present to be contradictions or false narratives. They would write off some of our characters as being mythological, legend. But then, my goodness, somebody with a shovel keeps finding stuff. And I don't think it's an accident that we sit in a time and space today where biblical archaeology is at an all-time high. You know that biblical archaeology is one of the most sought after archaeological sciences right now? More people are using this book to find things from antiquity than ever before. They're finding slates with David's name on it, slates with Hezekiah's seal on it. They think they found his actual seal from his ring. And on it goes. Sodom and Gomorrah. Hezekiah's tunnel. En Gedi, where David took a bath when he was hiding from Saul. And on and on and on and on it goes. All of that is wonderful. But at the end of the day, you know what you need? You need the same thing that drew you when you believed. You need the Holy Spirit to invade your workplaces. You need the Holy Spirit to invade your heart and blow it up with purpose and belief and passion that no speaker could give. It'll be real. Like, do you believe God still has something in this community, Route 108, Mission 108, I like to call it, and the surrounding area and the uttermost parts of the world? Do you believe? If you don't, beg him for it. Ask him for it. And then ask him to light in your friends and family and co-workers the same revelation he gave to you when you were able to come to that place where you would repent of your sin, turn to Jesus, and believe. We need that. All over this town, all over this village, all over this world. I believe God is about to start something new. So again, whatever formless and empty that you feel is staring back at you in your life, whether it's an illness in your life, an illness in someone around you, job loss, seeming uncertainties, loss of freedoms, lack of finances, drifting family members, maybe it's a quieter ministry here than you'd like. Maybe it's too crazy for you. Big crowds, small crowds. Whatever your version of formless and empty is, I want you to know none of this stuff is evidence that God is finished with you. None of this is evidence that God is finished with this church. See, in Genesis chapter 1, verse 2, before anything was declared as created, before anything was brought to be, the Spirit of God was hovering over the waters, over the face of the deep. He was already there before the light broke out. Friends, he's already here. He's already to go and do something in your life. He's ready to declare, "Let there be light," which was the same thing in so many ways as saying, "Let there be life." Out of the darkness of nothing, we have everything that we enjoy. And it worships God every day in its creation. Even Jesus would say that should the people fall silent, the rocks and trees would cry out. That's how much creation declares him. Romans chapter 1 says that his invisible qualities, his divine nature, have been on display since everything was made so that we are without an excuse. It testifies to its creator. And so if you are feeling at the end of the rope, at the end of the day, at the end of your journey, your mission, and so on, the Spirit of God is hovering around you. And he finally got you to the place he needs you, where you cannot do it on your own. There's not fancy enough words. fancy enough gimmicks, tricks, programs, notions, potions, or lotions. The Baptist did that in me. It's got to all rhyme right at the end. He's probably finally got you right where he needs you to do something big, because you finally realized he doesn't need you. He merely wants you. And he's going to allow you to complete what he has for you out of your weakness and darkness, out of your slavery and bondage. He will shout, "Let there be light," and it will display his goodness. He will say, "Let there be life," and it will spread to people that we didn't even imagine would ever darken the door of this place. Are you ready? Or do you still need more darkness? Do you believe? Or do you still need more chaos? Has God got you? Do you think God's got our church to a place where we are going to be humble enough to hold on to him enough to believe that we're still here? He's got something he wants to do. I believe. I believe that what was formless and empty, what seemed like it was struggling and tripping, is in the perfect place to launch. So have faith and seek more of it in the areas that look dead. Don't just talk about what can or can't. Talk about him. Talk about God. Don't worry about what's right and necessarily all the best here and what's maybe wrong and needs improvement here. Let's talk about God. Don't talk about lack of space or lack of elevators or lack of whatever. Let's talk about God. Let's not talk about not enough young families, not enough old families. Let's not talk about that. Let's talk about God. Let's not talk about, oh, people are turning from their faith. People are walking away from churches. People are getting involved in all forms of demonic spiritualism out there. Let's not talk about that. Let's talk about God. Let's proclaim God. That's what he told us in Matthew chapter 28, verses 19 and 20. Go into all the world and teach this gospel. Paraphrased, anybody who will hear it, even those that won't. But teach them to observe everything he's commanded, baptizing them in the name of the Father and the Son and the Holy Spirit. And when we do this, one of the craziest words God ever said, "And lo, I am with you always to the end of the age," kind of makes you wonder if the opposite is true, if we're not about reaching the lost, if we're not about a burden for the lost, if we're not about doing the work of God for the glory of God, is he even with us? Or did he say, instead of, you know, lo as in hello, maybe it's low as in so long. Which is it? Which is it? Let's do this for Jesus, because of all that he has done for us. We are purposed. We're not an accident. And that goes for each individual. And like God did in the rhythm of his building, there was a Sabbath. We need to learn to work in concert with his spirit and his rhythm, because Satan will allow us to program ourselves to death, literally. So build in the rhythm of rest and Sabbath and worship. Build it in him and him alone. And someday we'll shout hallelujah from a mountaintop. Someday your great, great, great, great, great, great, great, great, great, great, great, great, great, great, great, great, great, great, great, great, great, will run up to you in heaven and say, because of 2026, when you dared to believe, I'm here. 23,211 years ago, when you said yes to Jesus, you actually said yes to me. And so I'm here in heaven because of your faithfulness. Heavenly Father, I thank you. I thank you that you don't need us, but I'm also thankful that you use us. Lord, I believe that you still want to save people in 2026. I believe you are still calling people to yourself. I believe that we've got more cause right now to be excited about the work you want to achieve through us and in us than we've ever had before. Lord, keep us humble, but keep us hungry. Let us walk in your light from your life-giving power so that we stay on the right path and so that you get all the glory. I love you. It's the name of your Son, Jesus Christ, I pray. Amen.
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2: Tired of hopeless, unfulfilled living? You have come to the right place. Today, you will hear words of comfort, words of instruction, and words that will challenge. Take the next few moments and listen to what will be delivered to you, and I promise that they will bring understanding, life, and direction. I am Reverend Coleman Frederick Price, and this is Real Living. Turning your Bible to Revelation chapter 12 and verse 9, we join Ernie Price as he preaches his message, The Ultimate Weapon.
3: And the great dragon was cast out, that old serpent called the devil and Satan, which deceiveth the whole world. He was cast out into the earth, and his angels were cast out with him. And I heard a loud voice saying in heaven, Now is come salvation and strength and the kingdom of our God and the power of his Christ. For the accuser of our brethren is cast down, which accused them before our God day and night. And they overcame him by the blood of the Lamb.
4: Amen.
3: And the word of their testimony. And they loved not their lives unto the death. Therefore rejoice, ye heavens, and ye that dwell in them. Woe to the inhabitants of the earth and the sea, for the devil is come down unto you, having great wrath, because he knoweth that he hath but a short time. And when the dragon saw that he was cast down onto the earth, he persecuted the woman which brought forth the man-child. And to the woman were given two wings of a great eagle, that she might fly into the wilderness, into her place, where she is nourished for a time and times and half a time, 3.5 years, from the face of the serpent. And the serpent cast out of his mouth water as a flood after the woman, that he might cause her to be carried away of the flood. And the earth helped the woman, and the earth opened her mouth and swallowed up the flood which the dragon cast out of his mouth. And the dragon was wroth with the woman and went to make war with the remnant of her seed, which kept the commandments of God and have the testimony of Jesus Christ. Now, earlier in this chapter, he's called the dragon, and he's called the serpent, and he's called the devil. Praise God. I believe God has made provision for every one of us who are children of God to be an overcomer. Amen. You and I can be overcomers today. Amen. And I believe there is a weapon that he has given us that we are not using today. And I want to stir your minds and hearts today and try to give you the ability to recall what this weapon is. And some probably already picked it out already from the scripture. Every one of us are familiar with it. I mean, you're brought into the kingdom of God by it.
4: Yes.
3: And yet many of us have become disillusioned. Amen. We don't hear it no more much. It's the ultimate weapon of the church.
4: Yes.
3: It's the greatest weapon that the child of God can use today. Amen. And yet many, on many occasions, we back off from it. And when I use the word weapon, in our time, we have seen the natural weapons. We have seen us come from the bow and arrow to the nuclear age. And this is an age of weapons. Amen. If you watch the news at all, you'll see that. We know what weapons are. We have weapons on ships. We have weapons on the ground. We have weapons in space. We have the electronic world now that they use also. There's all kinds of different kinds of weapons. And we, as a child of God, we have a weapon today at our disposal. Amen. That we are not using. And I call it the ultimate weapon. It's the weapon the devil is afraid of. Mm-hmm. It's at our disposal. We can wield that weapon not only in church, but on the job or in our home. God has never intended for his children to be defeated by the devil. But God declared in his word that we are more than conquerors. Hallelujah. Through Christ Jesus. Hallelujah. And I like that word, conquer. Praise God. Jesus in the wilderness after he received the Spirit, when John saw him coming down that dusty road, John, the forerunner of Christ, while he was baptizing his converts, he happened to look up and saw Jesus coming. And when he said, "Behold, the Lamb of God that taketh away the sin of the world." Amen. Jesus marched down into that water where John was and conducting his baptismal services. And he said to John, "Take me under the water. I have need to be baptized of you." Amen. Now, up until this time, Jesus never confronted the devil. There's no place in Scripture where we can find that he confronted him until he received this experience. How many received that experience today? You're ready to confront the devil.
4: Amen.
3: When he came out of that water, John took him down under the water, and when he came up out of the water, the Holy Ghost came on him in the form of a dove. The heavens opened. And God the Father spake and said these words. He says, "This is my beloved Son, in whom I am well pleased."
4: Amen.
3: Amen. Says he fasted 40 days and 40 nights and then was led by the Spirit into the wilderness to be tempted of the devil. So when you think you're real spiritual, nothing can happen to you, guess what? He's right there to face you. Amen. He had an eye-to-eye contact with him. He had to confront him. He had to face him. Amen. And I'm talking to you today, the church that are here today, and you that maybe watching by whatever means it is, iPad or on your phone or some other device, you are a child of God.
4: Amen.
3: Amen. Then your experience should be that which is of confrontation. There is an enemy out there that controls this world, and we just have to realize it, face up to it. The devil is out to kill, steal, and destroy.
4: Right.
3: And he will not go away just because you ignore him.
4: Right.
3: Amen. He's there, and we must confront him. Amen. He's there. He must be confronted. God never intended you to be defeated. But he said, "Behold, I give you power over all of the devil."
4: Right.
3: Hallelujah.
4: Hallelujah.
3: Praise God. I tell you, I don't mind getting into this conflict when I know I'm going to win. The battle is ours, not ours, but it's God. Hallelujah. I don't mind facing the devil. Praise the Lord. We just need to get with it. The devil has no business in your family.
4: Right.
3: No business in your body.
4: Right.
3: No business in your bank account. There's only one place for that devil, and that's under your feet in defeat. Amen. He's a defeated foe. Amen. Jesus destroyed him 2,000 years ago. Praise God. And he said, "Greater is he that is in me than he that is in the world." Praise God. I don't mind fighting if I know I'm going to win.
4: Amen.
3: Hallelujah. And I believe the church needs to know this today. Jesus was led of the Spirit into the wilderness to be tempted or tested of that devil. Amen. And Jesus was confronted by the devil on three different occasions. When the devil came out against him, he said, "If you be the Son of God, command these stones to be bread."
4: Yes.
3: He said, "If you're the Son of God."
4: Right.
3: The devil heard it when God spoke to him. He said, "This is my beloved Son."
4: Mm-hmm.
3: And the devil heard it. Amen. God bragging on him, who is his Son. And the devil heard it. "If you're the Son of God, command these stones to be made bread." Appealing to the physical part of man. And every one of you who are watching here or listening today, you're going to have to face the devil sooner or later.
4: Yes.
3: And you're going to have to face him physically, psychologically, And you're going to have to face it spiritually.
4: Right.
3: Amen. He's a real enemy and he is out there. He controls this world. But thank God he has given us power over the devil. Amen. Jesus did not resort to his deity. He did not resort to what he had when he was God. He is 100% God. Amen. And 100% man. But he used the same weapon that you and I have at our disposal.
4: Right.
3: He said, Satan, it is written. Amen. Thank God for his word. You and I can use that word, that same weapon today. Praise God. But I'm not referring to this particular weapon. Thank God we have the sword, the word of God. The spirit, amen, which is the word of God. And the devil counterattacked it. Every time the devil came out against it. Amen. If you're the son of God, cast yourself down.
4: Right.
3: And Jesus kept just repeating, Satan, it is written.
4: It is written.
3: It is written. Praise God.
4: Praise the Lord.
3: We can hide the word of God in our hearts. But I want you to know that there is an ultimate weapon that God has given to you and to me as believers today.
4: Right.
3: We have been transformed by the power of God. Talking to everyone that knows Jesus Christ here today as your Savior, there is an ultimate weapon that the devil is most fearful of. And I'm about to tell you what it is. Amen.
4: Mm-hmm.
3: Are you ready to find out what it is?
4: Amen.
3: Amen. You know, the United States government has already in its stockpiles all kinds of weapons, laser tip missiles and everything. And yet, these are magnificent weapons for the physical warfare. But we're talking about the spiritual warfare today.
4: Yep.
3: Amen. We've seen on television, some of us, and especially around Remembrance Days and stuff, about the bombs that they had dropped on Hiroshima and Nagasaki. A little bomb the size of a ping pong ball. Think about it. Mounted on a 500-pound warhead. Those bombs totally obliterated and destroyed these places. There wasn't a building remain. And the bomb was just the size of a ping pong ball. It exploded before it hit the ground. The devastation of one weapon. Amen. We've seen what these weapons can do. But you and I are called children of God.
4: Right.
3: That great enemy of yours and mine, called the great red dragon or devil or Satan, he is an enemy of every Christian.
4: Yes.
3: He is the personification of evil. Every child of God is destined to oppose him. Amen. Even if he appears as an angel of light. Praise God. You must come to a place of confrontation that the devil is out to destroy you. And I want you to know this. But you don't have to lay down and you don't have to quit. Because God has destined you.
4: Amen. That's right. Amen.
3: To be an overcomer.
4: Yes.
3: Hallelujah. The ultimate weapon of every child of God. Hallelujah.
4: Yes, sir.
3: Says they overcame him by the blood of the Lamb.
4: Yes, sir.
3: Hallelujah.
4: Praise
3: I'm Lord. Glad for the blood today.
4: Yes,
3: the blood has never lost its power.
4: Yes,
3: hallelujah.
4: Sir.
3: It's still the same. The blood of Jesus Christ that was shed on Calvary 2,000 years ago. Praise God. The devil hates the blood. But I love the blood. Hallelujah.
4: Yes,
3: there's power in the blood. They overcame him by the blood of the Lamb and by the word of their testimony.
4: Yes,
3: hallelujah. That ought to make a Christian rejoice today.
4: Amen. Hallelujah.
3: Hallelujah. Thank God for the blood.
4: Amen.
3: There is power in the blood. The blood of Jesus Christ, the ultimate weapon. Hallelujah. The modernist church has taken the blood out of their worship songs. But I like to put them back in. Hallelujah.
4: Amen.
3: I'm glad we still sing them here. Praise God. There's power in the blood. Amen. Power in the blood. The blood that Jesus shed 2,000 years ago, the devil hates it. He despises it. He knows that this is the ultimate weapon that will put him where he belongs, into a place of defeat. Praise God. Jesus destroyed him, hallelujah, on Calvary 2,000 years ago. You as a child of God, there is no backing up. There is no turning around. But there's only one way, and that is going forward. Hallelujah. We're laying claim to everything God has promised us.
4: Amen.
3: Nowhere in the word of God can I find where Jesus said to the devil, you work here, and I'll work over here. No, he went about doing his business all throughout the land. Hallelujah. He went everywhere. The earth is the Lord's and the fullness thereof. And every time he ran into the devil, he moved him out. Amen. And I believe he's looking for a church today to rise up in these last days. Hallelujah. There is a power in the blood of Jesus today. Hallelujah. You don't have to run from the devil. Amen. Hallelujah. You can defeat him right where you are, in your church, in your home, in your family, wherever he is. All you got to do is use that ultimate weapon, the blood of Jesus. Hallelujah. Praise God. Thank God for the blood. The Christian stance should be one of controlled aggression. Hallelujah. We must never entertain the false illusions of making a truce with the devil. Amen. Supposing that he'll let us alone. It's a deadly error today of the church. Don't bother the devil and he won't bother you. Amen. You got to listen today. And I want to declare today to you that here before me and those that are listening by some other means today, you must fight or you'll perish. Amen. Praise God. The battle is not your battle, but the battle is the Lord's. Amen. He's already fought this fight 2,000 years ago. And this is what I want to deal with today, that weapon that God has placed at our disposal. Every child of God has it. Doesn't matter if you're only 98 pounds. Hallelujah. You can be a powerhouse for God. Amen. When you learn how to wield this weapon. Hallelujah. This conquering weapon that God has given us was accomplished there on Calvary 2,000 years ago. The death of Jesus Christ, the disciples couldn't even see it. Jesus was born of a woman for one reason, and that was to die. He was born to die. He knew what he had to accomplish. Amen. When he was in the garden three times, he cried to the Father, "If at all possible, let this cup pass from me." But there on every occasion, he saw me and all my sin and said, "Nevertheless, right. Not my will, right. But thine will be done." He saw me and he saw you in your sin. Yes. And he proceeded to go on to Calvary. The price had to be paid. The blood had to be shed. Mm-hmm. The blood of the Lamb to take away the sin of the world. Every time at Christmas time we hear preachers talking about there was no room in the inn. Jesus had to be born in a stable. Where else is a lamb supposed to be born? Mm-hmm. But in a stable. He is the Lamb of God. Mm-hmm. Hallelujah. This is the Lamb of God that struck the doorpost with when God brought the first church of Egypt out of bondage under the whiplash of Pharaoh. It was the blood of a spotless lamb on the doorpost and on the lintels of the house. God brought them out miraculously. The death angel coming through the land. The firstborn of every house was going to die, but God protected the houses of everyone of his children because there was the blood of that spotless lamb applied to the doorposts and the lintels. Amen. There's a protection for every born-again child of God that has the blood applied to their hearts and their lives. Hallelujah. Thank God for the blood. Praise God. Thank God for the blood.
4: Amen.
3: Hallelujah. Washes white as snow.
4: Yes, sir.
3: Hallelujah. The ultimate weapon, the blood. Aren't you glad you're saved today? And aren't you glad you're a child of God?
4: Amen.
3: Praise God. Not just, it's more than just shaking the preacher's hand or going to the church and going to a church somewhere and signing a book and joining the church, but talk about having the blood of Jesus Christ applied to your heart. Amen. His Spirit bearing witness with your spirit. For you can know without a shadow of a doubt that you are a child of God. Hallelujah. That blood has been applied to my life today. There's power in the blood. Praise God. That obliterates sin and takes it away. Hallelujah. Amen. Has that blood been applied to your life today? Praise God. Don't turn him away today. He's waiting for you.
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0: Your Mamershe and area weather forecast. Mainly sunny, increasing cloudiness this afternoon. The high is 25, humidex of 28. Tonight, cloudy, low of 15. Monday, cloudy, 60% chance of showers in the afternoon. The wind becomes south 20, gusting to 40 near noon. The high is 21. Monday night, showers. The low is 15. Tuesday is cloudy, 60% chance of showers with a high of 21. Tuesday night, cloudy, 60% chance of showers with a low of 16. Outlook for Wednesday, cloudy, 60% chance of showers with a high of 23, and that's your Mamershe and area weather forecast.
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We're glad that you joined us today. I'm going to let you go for now. Remember, keep it positive. I'm John Stewart.

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3: Well, I invite you to turn again to wherever we were. Jude. Let's remind ourselves of a little of this letter, beginning in verse 17. But you must remember, beloved, the predictions of the apostles of our Lord Jesus Christ. They said to you, in the last time there will be scoffers following their own ungodly passions. It is these who cause divisions, worldly people, devoid of the Spirit. But you, beloved, building yourselves up in your most holy faith and praying in the Holy Spirit, keep yourselves in the love of God, waiting for the mercy of our Lord Jesus Christ that leads to eternal life. And have mercy on those who doubt. Save others by snatching them out of the fire. To others, show mercy with fear, hating even the garment stained by the flesh. Now, to him who is able to keep you from stumbling and to present you blameless before the presence of his glory with great joy, to the only God our Savior, through Jesus Christ our Lord, be glory, majesty, dominion, and authority before all time and now and forever. Amen. Father, with our Bibles open before us, we pray for the help of the Holy Spirit to be able to speak, to think, to reason, to understand, to believe, to obey, to apply the truth of your word. Conduct that divine dialogue, Lord, the mysterious dialogue whereby the Holy Spirit is at work in our lives beyond the voice of a mere man and in a way that is ultimately unmistakable, to the end that Jesus Christ may be increasingly formed in us and that we might live to the praise of his glory. For we ask it in his name. Amen. We remind ourselves of the fact that Jude was dealing with the presence and the influence of certain people whose activities were such that he felt compelled to issue an appeal to those who were his readers. And however peaceable his readership may be by their nature, however tempted they may be to shrink from the battle, Jude is calling them to enter into the fray and to fight with every fiber of their being, to contend for the faith that was once for all delivered to the saints. And we noted in verse 8 that these people had mixed an ugly and a dreadfully harmful potion of moral and doctrinal error. There's a dreadful mixture, and Jude is concerned that those to whom he writes will not be deceived into drinking the lemonade, as it were, so that they do not become imbibers of this dreadful concoction which has begun to flow among them. And when you read Jude, you find yourself saying, there's certain elements of this that just sound so very much like 2 Peter. And I leave you to research that on your own. But you will remember, I think, that Peter is constantly reminding his readers. He wants to make sure that they never forget these things. And so he tells them that part of the reason for his writing is to stir them up by way of reminder. And Jude is very much doing the same thing. And he's using very vivid language in order to address the problem. I pay a fair amount of attention to contemporary trends in art, not least of all in architecture and in design, not because I have any peculiar ability in it, but it just interests me. And so I'm always interested when a certain palette of colors becomes the palette of the period. And in certain environments, we have found ourselves of late in the gray period or in the beige period, where there is nothing particularly vibrant, there is nothing particularly striking. It's not a time for primary colors. It's just all a kind of blah. It doesn't really do anything to you. It neither affects you one way or another, except perhaps depresses you if you're arriving in one of these long hallways in a hotel late at night, just to be met by a great enveloping grayness. Well, there are no muted colors in Jude. And some of us have become good at preaching, incidentally, in grays and preaching in beiges. And we wonder why it is that we're preaching our people to sleep. It's partly because we're not allowing the genre of the text to determine the way in which we're unfolding the text. We dare turn the vibrancy of Jude's language into a muted language in order to satisfy the concerns of those who desire for us to be, for example, politically correct. No, the way in which he delivers it to us is the way in which we must deliver it to them. And so Jude gives us these unmistakable and graphic images. The reason is he wants the people to be able to recognize these people when they appear. You know, it's not enough just to affirm things always. You don't always have to say what is. You have to also say what isn't. Because if you only say what is, people will nod their heads all the time as if to agree with you until you tell them, no, you don't understand. That's not what I'm saying. For example, at a simplistic level, if you have children or grandchildren, you take them out in the car and you show them, you say, look, do you see the cows over there? And what noise do the cows make? Oh, they go, moo. Oh, say, that's good. So now for the rest of the journey, it's a little moo here and a little moo there. Everywhere a moo. Okay. And then you're driving along and you turn a corner and they start mooing. And you say, oh, no, that doesn't moo. That's not a cow. That's a horse. Well, you've got to forgive your grandchildren because you never told them that a cow wasn't a horse. So now you've got these strange little creatures that are going to be riding on the backs of cows and milking horses, unless you make clear to them that you don't do that. This one moves, but this one doesn't move, because this isn't one of those. And so Jude is pointing out that there is a graphic difference between genuine believing faith and the people with fat heads, big mouths, who are like waterless clouds, fruitless trees, reckless reefs. You understand? I love you folks, he says, and I want you to understand this, and you need to have it portrayed for you as graphically as possible. Otherwise, you may fall foul of these characters, and you may be led astray as well. If you think about it, since these people had crept in undetected, as they had crept in undetected, either their disguise was superb, or the members of the church were clueless, or a wee bit of both. For clueless Christians will always be easy prey for clever charlatans. That's why it is so vital, isn't it, that we teach our people the Bible, so that they in turn will be able to detect error when it arises. And for those of you who are youth pastors, can I just say a word to you to get at the business of this? Your job is not to entertain the average 14-year-old boy or girl, to think up some stupid thing to do on a Wednesday night, as if they are incapable of really getting into the Bible and understanding the truth. The average kid coming out of the average evangelical church would never be able to explain why they're not Mormon, or why Mormons are not Christian. Because you never taught them the doctrine of the Trinity. You never taught them what we learned today from Philippians chapter 2. You simply wanted Mrs. Jenkins to feel good about the fact that you were being so nice to Sally Jenkins, her little daughter, whom she dotes on, and understandably so. And she's a wonderful athlete, and she's always at the swim meet, and she's doing so very well, and she's liked by her friends, and you ought to read her Facebook page. But she doesn't know a thing about the Bible. And she's about to go to a secular university, and they're going to eat her for lunch because you didn't teach her. And when she sat and nodded her head like a thing on the back of your car when you're driving in the freeway, well, she's nodding like this. She doesn't know what she's doing. And frankly, I'm not sure you do either. So just an encouraging word to the youth pastors while I'm here. It just can't stop coming out of me, that kind of encouragement. Now, Now, in the same way, and we've all been at the seminars this afternoon, I poked my head through the window of one. I stepped into another one, but it got very hot because it was so packed, and I left again. I was too convicted. I said, oh, dear, oh, dear. And now I have to go and preach after that. And now you're all geniuses because you've all been at the seminars, right? Transformational preaching, how to get it right, not get it wrong. Would you like to be up here right now after you're full of all that information? Let me tell you something. No one knows how to preach. It is right that the task should humble us. It is wrong that it should paralyze us. We don't know. We don't know. When you've read all the books, Sunday hits you again. Monday dawns, and another turn of the page, and another blank sheet before you, and another need to bend your knees, and another need to say, help me. And here, as we do that, I'm trying to teach you how to avoid the difficult parts by avoiding all the section that begins with verse 9 all the way through to verse 60. I told you already that this is called planned neglect, and it is a wonderful concept. I learned it early on, and I assign homework, and that's how I get around it. And so I say, I'd like you to do this for your homework. Come back and tell me what it's about, because frankly, I haven't a clue myself. And I'm only being slightly facetious, because clearly it's not possible in the course of two talks to wade your way all the way through this central section. So I had to make a decision. Shall I plow around in the vegetation and drag everybody along with me till, 4:30? Or shall I leave it alone and move to the final section? Well, if I was going to work this through week by week with the congregation, then I wouldn't skip any parts. But because I'm not, I'm happy to. And that's why we're now at verse 17. 1-4, contend for the faith. Verses 5-16, learn from the past. And in order then to make sense of the present, we need to be reminded of these things. And so in verse 17, that's what he does. He says, but you must remember. You must remember. Who must remember? The beloved ones, the agapetoi, the loved ones. Now remember that that is exactly what he had done as he began the letter. To those of you who are called, you are loved by God. And I write to you as my loved ones as well. You must remember, beloved. That sense of kindness and tone is very important, although I may be making fun of it in some measure. Says Jenkin, the work and laborer of a minister should proceed from love to his people. Love should be the fountain of ministerial performances. Love is the fountain out of which our ministerial performances emerge. I think it's in the little booklet by Ian Murray, the cross, the pulpit of God's love. I think that's it from memory. Remember, he says in there that the men who have impacted the church throughout the years have honeyed the church, with the love of God, who have been consumed themselves by the extent of the love of God, the wonder and mystery of his love, and then out of that fullness and fountain of love, they have sought to encourage others. And so he says, you need to remember, beloved, the predictions of the apostles. The apostles had been sent out as sheep among wolves. They had been promised that the Holy Spirit, when poured out, would lead them into all truth. They in turn have spoken that truth and then inscripturated that truth, which has now become the word of God to us, as we have in the scriptures. And so he is concerned that they might remember that these same apostles of the Lord Jesus Christ pointed out what was going to be our experience. And we needn't belabor it, but if you remember, Paul was very clear on this. The Spirit expressly says that in the later times, some will depart from the faith by devoting themselves to deceitful spirits. That's 1 Timothy 4:1. In 2 Timothy, understand this, there will be those who creep into households taking captive weak-willed women. That's not a generic description of all women. It's a description of a certain kind of woman, the kind of woman who is always learning and never able to come to a knowledge of the truth. And of course, when he took his leave of the Ephesian elders, he reminded them of the same thing. I know that after my departure, fierce wolves will come in among you. And then notice the phrase, and from among your own selves will arise men speaking these dreadful things. Well, we ought not to be naive in relationship to this. And that is why, as I say to you, Jude is very, very careful to make sure that these dangerous characters who are responsible for causing divisions, you will notice, scoffers following their own ungodly passions, they cause divisions. It's the role of the pastor and the teacher, as we understand, to edify the saints so that they might do the works of ministry as a result of the work and instruction in the scriptures and the building up of the Holy Spirit, that we all might be brought to unity in the faith, right? So as we are working to see these people brought to unity in the faith, Jude says there are those who creep in among you, and their objective is the exact opposite of that. They are responsible for divisive forces. They're dangerous characters. And that's why back in verse 12, he describes them as hidden reefs. Hidden reefs. Some years ago now in Cleveland, I remember one of our either baseball players or football players or basketball players. Why don't I just say one of the sportsmen in Cleveland was actually killed out on Lake Erie of an evening when a speedboat going at dramatic speed encountered a hidden obstacle in the water. There was no flag there saying, I am a hidden obstacle. There was nothing there to say a word of warning. No, if your objective is to puncture and to destroy and to disrupt, then you do not put a flag up. You are a hidden reef, undetected below the surface. That's why he's describing them as waterless clouds. If you think about a desert region, if you think about the prospect that is there, when a cloud breaks across that transparently blue sky and people say it looks like there's a chance that we're going to get some refreshment and some rain, and then it proceeds across the sky and disappears as a waterless cloud. It held the prospect of refreshment, but there was no refreshment from it. He said that's what these people are like, and they're fruitless trees with all the branches but nothing to show for it. And then he's very graphic, isn't he? He says, he tells us exactly what they are. They are devoid of the Spirit. That's verse 19. The sensuality that we addressed last night does not share the same bed as sanctity. And so when you find that, it's no surprise when you trace it to its root and you discover these people are actually empty. So that's the first thing you must remember. You must remember. Then secondly, in verse 20 and 21, you must keep yourselves. But you, again, beloved, notice the beloved, building yourselves up in your most holy faith and praying in the Holy Spirit, keep yourselves in the love of God. Again, you'll find this emphasis in 2 Peter when you check it. As we end in a moment or two, we're going to be reminded of the fact that Jude is not in any doubt about the keeping power of God. But the keeping power of God does not operate in a vacuum. He keeps those who keep themselves. Now unto him who is able to keep you. Keep yourself. I thought he said you're supposed to keep yourself. Yes, he did. But I thought it said that he would keep us. Yes, he will. So you mean it's both and? Yes, it is. He keeps those who keep themselves. In other words, there is positive activity that is required of the believer if they're going to make it to the end. Do you get that? We are not those who shrink back and are destroyed, says the writer to the Hebrews. We're not those who shrink back and are destroyed. Well, who are we? We are those who continue to the end and are saved. The ground of our salvation is in the work of Christ. The evidence of our salvation is in our continuance. And that's what he's affirming here. By means of the history lesson, he has provided the dreadful examples of what has happened and what will happen to those who do not keep themselves in the love of God. That's why our brother's opening a session for us yesterday, whenever it was. Time runs away, doesn't it? HB, the challenge of it is so necessary, isn't it? About the nature of our own love life, about the nature of our own desire for Christ and for the Scriptures and for our devotion, so that it doesn't become a devotion to the exercise of our duty, that it doesn't become a devotion even to the privileges of our responsibility. But that we're actually keeping ourselves in the love of God. What does that mean? Well, again, I was helped by Jenkin. Incidentally, when you find somebody who helps you, just use it, right? I mean, you don't disguise it. You know, don't change three words to try and make it sound like it, you know, it's yours. Because everyone can look it up anyway on the internet and they'll go, whoa, look at that. Frankly, nowadays, they're actually doing it while you're speaking, right? So they're looking it up, going, oh, Jenkin. So let me tell you, not everything Jenkin said, because we're here at about 7 o'clock tonight, but his practical pointers on keeping yourself in God's love go like this. Number one, keep yourself in a constant hatred of all sin. Keep yourself in a constant hatred of all sin. For as love to sin grows, love to God diminishes. So I cannot keep myself in the love of God if I'm playing fast and loose with willful sin. If I'm allowing myself luxuries, privileges that are not those that are to be enjoyed by the child of God. It's straightforward. It makes sense. What is your favorite meal? Do you remember as a boy coming home, looking forward, Sunday afternoon after church, you're going home, you're going to get what your mother makes for you, you can't wait, except you manage to stop a couple of times on the way there. You get a Snickers bar, you get a large Diet Coke, you decide you like a bag of chips as well, and by the time you've finished all of that and you present yourself for lunch and your favorite meal is set in front of you and your mom says, what's up with you? What happened to your appetite? I thought you loved this. I do love it. Well, what's happened to you? I guess I filled myself up with things that I shouldn't have. That's exactly it. Secondly, keeping ourselves in the love of God means keeping ourselves in the delight of the friends of God. In the delight of the friends of God. Now, we understand that we do not isolate ourselves from the world, you know. The Bible makes that clear. The boat has to be in the water, but the water hasn't got to be in the boat. But, you know, there are only few friends you can have in the world in any case, and we want to make friends of the friends of God to help us. I need people who are godly. Because McShane, remember, he said that our people's need from us is not our giftedness, it is our godliness. The great need in our lives that our congregation needs from us is our own practical godliness or holiness. It's not our giftedness at the end of the day, because you can be gifted and ungodly. That's obvious, isn't it? And also thirdly, he says that you need to keep yourself then, if you're going to keep yourself in the love of God, to keep yourself in the delight of the ordinances. In the delight of the ordinances. Baptism and the Lord's Supper. The importance of these signs and seals of our relationship with God. Do you know how many people are just toy with these things? For whom it is a matter of happenstance whether they are either baptized in obedience to Christ or whether they do what Jesus said in remembrance of him. You can't keep yourself in the love of God while you avoid the means of grace. For the means of grace are given to enable us to keep ourselves in the love of God. And it is when we love the people of God that we keep ourselves in the context of it. The old coal fires gave the perfect illustration, didn't they? And we've used it all the way along with our children I'm telling them, you know, if you take a lump of coal and you put it in the fire amongst all the other lumps of coal, it ignites as a result of what's going on around it. But if you take a tongs and you take a lump of coal out of the blazing fire and you lay it off on the side of the hearth, you can just sit there and watch as it eventually goes out, grows cold, and offers no light, and offers no heat, and offers nothing at all, because it has now become isolated from the context in which they could keep your spiritual fervor serving the Lord. Well, I find this very challenging. I think you may do too. How do we keep ourselves as the beloved in the love of God? Well, look at the verbs. Building. Building yourselves up. Building yourselves up in your most holy faith. It's a present participle. If you're interested. And even if you're not, it still is. Present participle, in other words, it's a constant activity. It's a lifelong activity. Look at me. Look at me. How do you think I got like this? Huh? Yeah, exactly. If you don't exercise, it atrophies. Faith is like a muscle. You exercise it, you build it up. You leave it alone, it atrophies. Some of us are absolutely maniacal about physical exercise. If we were to apply 20% of our devotion to our concern to build ourselves up in the most holy faith, we may discover that we'd be a little more effective. It's a constant activity to build yourself up. It's a corporate activity. It doesn't happen on your own. We need one another. That's why it's always good to decide you're going to exercise with somebody, isn't it? I always need somebody to help me so they can lift up the weights for me. I mean, I can't just go pick it up 20-pound weights by myself. I'm going to have someone help me, especially when you're lying down. It's a dreadful prospect. Well, you get the point, don't you? Isn't it great to have someone around to help bear the burden, bear you one another's burdens as you fulfill the law of Christ? You start to think about gathering in a thing like this and thinking about, is there a brother here? Is there a sister here I could build up? Is there a word that I could bring to them? Is there an encouragement that I could share? Is there something that I could do that I would help to build them up, to build them up in their most holy faith? And you know what I've discovered? When you make it your objective, when one makes it one's objective to build another brother up, you find that you're building yourself up at the same time. And it's a crucial activity. But not only building yourselves up in your most holy faith, but also praying in the Holy Spirit. Praying in the Holy Spirit. Boy, there's a phrase for the home Bible studies, isn't it? So Mrs. Jenkins immediately puts her hands up and says, praying in the Holy Spirit. I'd like to tell you what that means to me. You tell her, we don't want to know what it means to you, Mrs. Jenkins. Just go and make a coffee. Thank you very much. We'd like to know what it means. If you come back with coffee, we might ask you what it means to you. But not until we know what it means. What does it mean? Well, we could have a long discussion on it, couldn't we? But we're not going to. When you don't know what to do, you quote Calvin. So let me quote Calvin. Such is the coldness of our makeup that none can succeed in praying as he ought without the prompting and the power of the Holy Spirit. You immediately go wrong on a phrase like this. If you start to translate it into some strange, esoteric, private prayer language with God, I don't believe for a nanosecond that that's what Jude has in his mind. And I'm not concerned about your private prayer language for the moment. But in terms of being true to the text, I think that Calvin is a lot more helpful than that. How can we pray? It is the work of the Holy Spirit in our lives, isn't it? It is by the Holy Spirit. Again, in Romans 8, and our brother read from it so helpfully. It is by the Holy Spirit that we're enabled to cry, Abba, Father. Otherwise, what would we do? And when do you cry, Abba, Father? When does your child cry, Daddy? Most of the stuff that I've ever heard on that is all about is some great experience of God whereby, and now we cry, Abba, Father. Even the songs were written largely that way, but I'm not so sure that's what Paul has in mind. I think he may have in mind that when all hell lets loose against us, when the evil one insinuates, when we know ourselves to be wretched and poor and blind, Still, when we get to our bedrooms and we fall upon our knees, we may not be able to say much, but we still say, Abba. Sometimes that's all we can get out, isn't it? Father. Father. And the Holy Spirit interprets the groanings of our hearts. Peculiar mystery. Vital in keeping ourselves in the love of God. Building, praying, waiting for the mercy of our Lord Jesus Christ. Again, Romans 8 reminds us that we groan, don't we? We groan as we wait for the redemption of our bodies. The whole creation groans and we groan. We don't moan. Well, we do, actually. We're not supposed to be moaning, but we're allowed to be groaning. For we're waiting. We're watching. We're waiting. We're hoping. We're praying. Waiting for the mercy of our Lord Jesus Christ that leads to eternal life. What does that mean? I thought we were brought to eternal life. I thought eternal life was a present experience. Of course it is. But we're looking for that great finale in the mercy and goodness of God. So, you must remember, and then you must make sure that you are keeping yourselves, and then to others, show mercy. So keep yourselves and have mercy on others. That's the phrase there in verse 23, to others show mercy. So the winsomeness and the tenderness of Jude, which we have tried to point out, extends beyond the ranks of those who are doing well. All right? That his tenderness and his winsomeness extends beyond the students who are just doing well in the class. And he wants to make sure that those who are under his tutelage will adopt the same perspective in the encouragement of those who are around them. It's akin to the emphasis of Paul, isn't it? Where he says in Galatians 6 that the person who has fallen into disrepute and disrepair should be restored, restore him in a spirit of gentleness. He says the same thing in 2 Timothy, where he is urging Timothy to make sure that he cares for his flock, and he says that the Lord's servant should be gentle, he should correct his opponents with gentleness. Now, what are we to assume here? That Jude, having spoken so forcibly, using these graphic metaphors, is he now, as he's moving towards the end of his letter, having described these people as ungodly, hidden reefs, waterless springs, rootless trees, fruitless trees, and so on, is he now having a spirit of remorse and changing his tune? Is he now deciding that he's going to wink at the very sins and errors that he has just described and condemned? No, clearly no. He is rather urging those who are convinced to be used in the lives of those who are not convinced, specifically those who doubt, specifically those who are playing with fire, and to make sure that in seeking to pull the people out of the pit, that they themselves are not pulled into the pit. Let me give you just a cross-reference. If you've never preached on this passage, I think you will enjoy it. And if you have, then maybe you should preach on it again. But when you, for homework, you do Jeremiah chapter 38. Jeremiah chapter 38, you need to turn to it now. Jeremiah is thrown in the pit, remember, by his enemies. And a really nice guy called Ebed-Melech, the Ethiopian eunuch, decided he was going to go and get him out. And he asked the king if he could do that, and they said yes. And so he decided he was going to go there. And the record tells us that poor old Jeremiah had sunk down into the pit. There was no water in it. He was being sucked up by the mud. And he'd been left there to die from hunger. And Ebed-Melech took a number of men with him, and he made a little detour to a wardrobe in the storehouse. Well, wait a minute. The guy's in a pit. Why are we going to the storehouse? Why are we going to the wardrobe? Ebed-Melech says, trust me. I know what I'm doing. We're going to get some stuff in here. And what did they get in there? They got old rags and worn out clothes. So the people must have said, this is fantastic. Jeremiah is in the pit. Ebed-Melech is going to get him out the pit. And apparently it's important for him to carry all this stuff with him. And then it all dawned on them. Then Ebed-Melech the Ethiopian said to Jeremiah, Jeremiah, we're throwing you down a rope. Okay? And be careful, because we're just going to throw a bunch of old rags and clothes down as well. Okay? And Jeremiah, presumably looking up, says, okay, I got the rope and I've got the stuff. What do you want me to do? Ebed-Melech says, what I want you to do is to take the rags and the clothes and put them underneath your armpits. And once you've got them underneath your armpits, then put the rope under your armpits, but make sure that the ropes and the rags are there to protect the rope, to protect your armpits from the ropes, because when we pull you out, we don't want to hurt you. When we pull you out, we don't want to burn you. When we pull you out, we don't want to scar you. We want to bring you out firmly. We want to bring you out safely. It's a wonderful metaphor. I think it fits here. I don't know if you agree. Make sure when you go to those who doubt that you go with gentleness. Make sure that you go to those who are playing with fire. And make sure that when you go to haul them out, you don't rip their arms off in doing it. And some of us are perfect. That's just our MO, isn't it? Hey, put the ropes down. So what if your arms come off? Get up and get out of there. Then there's others always like, oh no, we're not going to pull you. No, we're just going to throw some rags down for you. And you can maybe rub yourself a little bit and have a great evening, Jeremiah. We don't want to interfere with you. And we know you're muddy down there. And just give yourself and have a good... Yeah. Bye-bye. That's why we need one another. So the guy with the ropes going, don't talk a load of rubbish. And the person with the rags is going, don't you rip the guy's arms off of that rope. Well, what are we going to do? We're going to do exactly what Jude says has to happen here. Keep yourselves to the love of God. Wait for the mercy of the Lord. Mercy there was great and grace was free. The mercy that has been extended to you by the Lord Jesus is the mercy that you are to extend to others. So have mercy on those who doubt. You see, some of us, when we get verse 3 going, the contending verb, you know, we're contending. We can get so good at that we create an environment in which it is virtually impossible for people to give voice to even a question. We create an environment where nobody can ask anything. Because we're so busy saying, wait a minute, you sound like a hidden reef to me. What did you say? It looks like a fruitless tree. No, we've got to be prepared to recognize. If we're going to do pastoral ministry, there are people who doubt. They have misunderstandings. They have questions. They are toying with sin. They need to be snatched. Snatch them out of the fire. Again, to others, show mercy. Some, the intervention is going to have to be just like that. It's going to have to be like the commandos going in, getting the people, hauling them out. We'll deal with all the other stuff later. But that's not the key for everything. So you've got this wonderful combination. Says Thomas Manton, when a fire is kindled in a city, we do not say, yonder is a great fire. I pray God it do no harm. In times of public defection, we are not to read tame lectures of contemplative divinity. In a time of public defection, we do not read them lectures. Help me, I'm drowning. Well, let me just read to you a book that I read recently about how to do the butterfly stroke. No, you didn't understand. I said, I did. Mercy combined with hatred. It's interesting, isn't it? Show mercy with fear, hating even the garment stained by the flesh. The juxtaposition of language is a picture of cleansing and forgiveness. And transformation. Remember in Revelation 7, when you have this amazing picture of the folks that are gathered there, I looked and there was this great company of people from every nation and tribe and language. And one of the elders addressed me and said, "Who are these clothed in white robes and where have they come from?" And I said, "These are the ones coming out of the great tribulation. They've washed their robes and made them white in the blood of the Lamb." In an old hymn from Scotland that begins with harps and with vials, there stands a great throng in the presence of Jesus to sing this new song. Unto him who has loved us and washed us from sin, unto him be the glory forever. Amen. And the second verse goes, all these once were sinners, defiled.

That is what Jude is talking about. Not that he feels a little better about the fact that he's a sinner, but that he's had a change of heart, a change of mind, a change of direction. Loved ones, we cannot show an approach to these things that lowers the standards of God in relationship to this. There's a great notion abroad that, you know, if you just lower the standards of God, then people will repent more. No, that's to love the clothing and to hate the sinner. We're supposed to love the sinner and hate the clothing. You must remember, keep yourselves to others, show mercy. And finally, as it finishes in the great affirmation of 24 and 25, to God be the glory. Jude ends where he began, reminding his readers that they can have absolute confidence in the keeping power of God. After all, it's God who called them, it's God who loves them, it's God who keeps them, and therefore he is able to keep them from falling. Able to keep you from falling. Able to keep you from falling. I testify to that today. Don't you? I do. When I think of my teenage life, being in the homes of some of my kid friends when their parents had gone off to Spain or wherever it was. When I think of all that was part and parcel of those days, that God, in his mercy, has kept me and still keeps me. I lift up my eyes to the hills. Where does my help come from? My help comes from the Lord who made heaven and earth. Not only is he able to keep us from falling, but to present us blameless. Blameless. I didn't get many A's. A couple of B pluses. The odd A. But this is fantastic. The righteousness of God. Straight A's. For Jesus' sake. You ever been to Augusta? You're not allowed to eat in the dining room if you don't wear the jacket. That's tough because I don't have one of those jackets. Somebody's going to have to let me wear theirs. Then I can go in. That's the story, isn't it? A righteousness which God requires if we're ever to stand before him. A righteousness which God achieves in the atoning death of his Son. A righteousness which God declares in the story of the gospel. And a righteousness which God bestows on all who trust in him. You say, that is very good. Where did you get that? John Stott. A righteousness that God requires. A righteousness that God achieves. A righteousness that God declares. And a righteousness that God bestows. That's how any of us will be able to stand before him. Bold I will stand in that great day, for who aught to my charge shall lay? Glory, majesty, dominion, authority, before all time, and now, and forever. That's a pretty solid close. My dear brothers and sisters in Christ, I don't know about you, but I relish the privilege of being alive at this moment in history. The challenges that appear daunting are opportunities for us to show again the power of God. They're a reminder to us of our great need of God. If we're going to be kept, if we're going to be continuing, if we're going to make sure that, like Jude says, we get all the way to the end, we find ourselves saying, you know, I need God every hour of every day. I think it was 1893 or around that time when the World's Fair was in Chicago. Moody did a big evangelistic outreach at the World's Fair. And at the end of the day, when they had engaged in their endeavors, they would come together and sort of debrief from the day. They ended every day with prayer and with a song. And on this particular evening, the song that they sang was, I need thee every hour, most gracious Lord, and so on. An English evangelist called

0: Henry Varley was visiting and had been present at the events. And as they concluded the song, he said, "Dwight, I'm not so sure about that song." "Why is that?" said Moody. "Well," he said, I don't think it is comprehensive enough," he said, "because I don't just need him every hour. I need him every moment." In the room was a man called Daniel Webster Whittle, known affectionately as D.W. Whittle. And unlike H.B. Charles, who has no name, because H.B. doesn't stand for anything, although my name for Dr. Charles is now Henry Billingsgate Charles. And henceforth, I will address him as such. But D.W. Whittle actually had a name. And his name was Daniel Webster Whittle. And those of you who are Civil War buffs will be interested in that. If you're not Civil War buffs, you don't know what I'm talking about, so you needn't worry about it. But D.W. Whittle, on the strength of that conversation, went up to his bedroom and he thought about it. He thought about the fact that the song says, "I need thee every hour," and Varley says, "I need him every moment." And he took out a piece of paper and he wrote down, "Moment by moment, I'm kept in his love. Moment by moment, with power from above. Looking to Jesus, till glory doth shine. Moment by moment, O Lord, I am thine." And then never a trial that he is not there. And never a burden that he cannot bear, and never a sorrow that he doesn't share, because moment by moment, I'm under his care. And the care of God for the pastors and shepherds of the flock is a care that is to extend to those who are our sheep and our lambs, so that we might convey to them the mercy and the love and the goodness and the intervention of God, that together we might follow hard after him. Well, gracious God, help us to this end, we pray. On our best day, we are unprofitable servants. When we've done all, we realize again and again how dependent we are upon you. And yet we thank you that you choose to use the likes of us. It's quite remarkable. We never cease to marvel at it. And I pray that you will help us then as we ponder these truths, as they are coalescing with the other studies and our considerations of these days, so that we might keep ourselves in the love of God, and that we might rejoice in the fact that all authority and dominion and power and grace are poured out upon us in and through the name of the Lord Jesus Christ. And for his sake we pray. Amen.
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4: Your Miramichi and area weather forecast. Mainly sunny, increasing cloudiness this afternoon. The high is 25, humidex of 28. Tonight, cloudy, low of 15. Monday, cloudy, 60% chance of showers in the afternoon. The wind becomes south 20, gusting to 40 near noon. The high is 21. Monday night, showers, the low is 15. Tuesday is cloudy, 60% chance of showers with a high of 21. Tuesday night, cloudy, 60% chance of showers with a low of 16. Note, look for Wednesday, cloudy, 60% chance of showers with a high of 23, and that's your Miramichi and area weather forecast.
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1: No matter what comes your way, there's hope and encouragement for you. And you can find some here on Keep the Faith. Hi, I'm Donna Cruz.
2: And I'm Keith Stevens. Someone once said that the classroom of love is the family. So if you're searching for love, already married, or even thinking about your family's legacy, there's something for you in this hour of Keep the Faith.
3: I told a story about my mother-in-law, and in a nutshell, we spent 20 years holding each other at arm's length. No, that's not true. I held her at arm's length

So we took that long weekend with three little kids, packed up the car. We went to this small island in Georgia, and we made what we thought was the fatal mistake, Mike. We left the iPads behind. We forgot some of the toys, and the kids were forced to have a dance party, to go swimming in the pool with us. But we realized that's all they really wanted to do, was to spend time with each other and with us.

At home, your kids have one father, your wife has one husband, and that is the thing that we most need to care for. Like, God has designed us and called us to do that job in a special way that only we can do.

And if we're really into legacy work, then, you know, we don't start where any man can go. We start where only we can go, as we patiently and lovingly and humbly walk out as servant leaders, as men and women, to our families. I'd rather fail anywhere else in the world, to be honest, than fail in those moments.

Jackie Dorman shares how sometimes the checklist for your special someone rules out everyone. That's next on Keep the Faith.

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2: I'm Keith Stevens. Expectations, especially unrealistic ones, can trip you up in so many areas of life, robbing you of something rewarding because it didn't fit everything you had in your mind. Jackie Dorman sees this in relationships, too. She's our matchmaking friend and creator of the Married in 12 Months or Less Challenge.
3: So many people have lists, and I have seen everything you can imagine on these lists. I mean, just things I would never think of putting on a list in what I want in a mate. Well, I want him to be tall, but not too tall. I want him to have money and have a career, but also want to travel all the time and be a free spirit. You know, just all of these things that sometimes can't go together in one person. And then also there's all the things on the list that people put on there to make sure that what happened to them in the past doesn't happen to them again. So much of our time is spent kind of sleeping with one eye open, making sure that what didn't kill us doesn't get another opportunity, instead of making us stronger. And so those lists are full of fear-based things like, he has to be super spiritual. Well, what does that even mean? Does that mean he goes to church? Well, he doesn't necessarily have to go to church. Well, does that mean that he reads his Bible? Yeah, I want him to read his Bible. Well, how much does he have to read his Bible? You know, we can start splitting hairs all the way down. And so it just gets to a place where they really don't know what it is they want because they haven't seen it yet. And they're not going to see it unless they have more of an open mind. So I teach people to have non-negotiables. For sure, have some non-negotiables, but make sure that they really are non-negotiables and then let everything else be a negotiable.

0: When there's a problem in a relationship, more often than not, that problem exists because someone didn't speak up soon enough. And a little thing festered and grew into a big thing. Then a big thing snowballed and dominoed into an unstoppable thing. And then all of a sudden, an unstoppable thing irrevocably broke something. And I think that the key for us is to not let the sun go down on our anger.
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4: Your Miramichi and area weather forecast. Mainly sunny, increasing cloudiness this afternoon. The high is 25, humidex of 28. Tonight, cloudy, low of 15. Monday, cloudy, 60% chance of showers in the afternoon. The wind becomes south 20, gusting to 40 near noon. The high is 21. Monday night, showers, the low is 15. Tuesday is cloudy, 60% chance of showers with a high of 21. Tuesday night, cloudy, 60% chance of showers with a low of 16. Outlook for Wednesday, cloudy, 60% chance of showers with a high of 23, and that's your Miramichi and area weather forecast.
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1: I'm Brandy Lene. Maybe you've taken a personality test, but have never thought about your marriage's personality. It does have one, and you contribute to it. Guy and Amber Leah share about what that might look like in their book, Marriage Triggers.
2: My parents were very loving and very available because they were retired early on and were very active with us. And so we overlooked each other's oddities and accepted each other no matter what.
3: I was a person who, I became an adult who had a strong sense of justice because there wasn't much that made sense in my upbringing. My parents had been excommunicated from a very strict separatist cult, and basically there was a lot of disruption and chaos and anger and yelling and a lot of dark things. And so we were just kind of like oil and water. Like, I wanted to solve everything and I wanted everything to be fair. And he was kind of like blindsided, like, what's wrong with this life of mine? He has his unique personality and upbringing. I have my unique personality and upbringing. And what that does is it gives us our own unique marriage personality. We can start to look at the strengths of that, right, and the compliment, yeah, that is to us. That's when we start heading in a better direction. So I've learned to recognize that, you know, when Guy wants things to be just kind of peaceful, he doesn't want to deal with everything head on, he doesn't want to make decisions quickly, that's actually good, because I would get us into trouble if I was constantly wanting justice, constantly wanting to deal with everything now, make decisions now, then we could make some mistakes.
2: And yet I've grown to learn from Amber and her ways.
3: Yeah, I spur him on a little bit. He reins me in a little bit. And that makes for a great, unique marriage personality. Yeah. And I think everybody has their own unique marriage personality.

0: You know, sometimes we are so busy with our stuff and our things and our electronics that we don't take the time to find out about friends and family by sitting down and talking a bit. You might find out that your husband is really a nice man, or that you even like your wife, or that your children have something to say.
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3: I'm Alveda King. You are important. You have a voice. You have a message. So hold your head up and deliver that message with joy.

It's been said that everyone is either in a crisis, going into a crisis, or coming out of a crisis. The stories and songs on Keep the Faith are specifically designed to encourage you, no matter where you are,

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1: Hi, I'm Donna Cruz. Love is a foundational piece of family legacy. Are you preserving that? It's something Elvita King thinks about a lot. She's the daughter of Reverend A.D. King and the niece of Martin Luther King Jr.
2: I hope people can really hear this. I'm a 17-year-old African-American woman who's a member of a world prominent family. I have a legacy. It's called the King Family Legacy. So I write books about my legacy and poems and music and that kind of thing. Now, everybody's not going to do exactly what I do, but each of us has a legacy. The Bible says that God puts the lonely in families. So in the African-American community, more of our history is oral history. We talk and we pass it down by mouth, because a long time ago, African-Americans weren't able to read and write as much as we do today. But whoever you are, wherever you are, record your history for your family first, even if you don't broadcast it wider. And do it with love. Do it with promise. Do it with the life of God in you. So that's my message to people. People will say, oh, well, you're Martin Luther King's niece. Yes, I am. And A.D. King and Naomi King's daughter, and Daddy King and Mama King's granddaughter. However, I'm 17 years old, and I'm Elvita King. Each one hearing me, you are important. You have a voice. You have a message. So hold your head up and deliver that message with joy and strength. If-

They're going to turn and face one another and say, for better or for worse. Now think about this. On the most romantic day of their lives, they're saying, this could go bad. Like, why would you say that? You're going to follow that up with in sickness or in health. Then we follow that up with richer or poor. And that type of covenantal love is what our hearts are hungry for. It's what God's created us for. And it is far more beautiful than anything the world is showing us.

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1: Your Mamershe and area weather forecast. Mainly sunny, increasing cloudiness this afternoon. The high is 25, humidex of 28. Tonight, cloudy, low of 15. Monday, cloudy, 60% chance of showers in the afternoon. The wind becomes south 20, gusting to 40 near noon. The high is 21. Monday night, showers, the low is 15. Tuesday is cloudy, 60% chance of showers with a high of 21. Tuesday night, cloudy, 60% chance of showers with a low of 16. Outlook for Wednesday, cloudy, 60% chance of showers with a high of 23, and that's your Mamershe and area weather forecast.
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2: I am a cancer survivor of 26 years. Without my family being there and supporting me in every way, all the way from age 6 all the way up until now, there is no way that I could have ever become the woman that I am today without them. My brother especially, because I had to have a bone marrow transplant in order for all the treatments to really take effect. And he was the only one out of the family that had matched, and he was 4. God opens up your eyes in many different ways, and so we look at having cancer as being a blessing not only for me but for our whole family as well, because it's for all of us really close, more close than what we could have been, we think, without it.
3: This is for the busted hearts. This is for the question marks. This is for the outcast, so lost control, no one knows. Sing it for the can't go back. Sing it for the broken past.

0: Hey, welcome to Keep the Faith, where encouragement becomes contagious. I'm Keith Stevens.
1: And I'm Donna Cruz. Life changes when you realize just how valuable you are, how much you matter. So this hour of Keep the Faith is designed to help you embrace your God-given dignity.
2: Man, I just went through a really weird season, but an awesome season, because I never really knew how to give voice to this, but I just hated myself. I never knew that was wrong either. I knew Jesus loved me, but I was never good enough for me. I had this standard for myself that I could never live up to, it seemed like, and nobody ever put that on me. Yeah.

And she said, "What Jeepa Santa got about me?" And I said, "Well, baby, what do you think?" And she got this huge grin on her face. And she turned over, and she had it. She loves to tease. So she turned over, faced me completely, eye to eye, and she went, "Mama, Jeepa saying, I love that Missy." Because I've told her that probably 1,000 times since I brought her home from Haiti. I say, "Jesus looks down at you and says, I love that Missy." She believes it. She's not old enough yet to begin to doubt that truism, that my mama loves me. And Jesus right now is talking to God, saying he's enamored with me. Everything in her life right now is based out of that security.

0: He delivered me because he delighted in me. 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He loves you. And she's kind of looking down and, you know, sure, mom. And I'm like, he loves when you sing in the shower. And he likes when you put on rain boots. He loves when you sing in the kitchen and you're doing dishes and you think nobody's noticing, but we're all hearing you. And her face is like slowly lighting up.
1: Ring your

all of us wrestle to believe that he enjoys us, that he celebrates us, that he has words even of affirmation to say over the stupidest little things in our life.

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Isn't that mean? Well, it depends. That's next on Keep the Faith.

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2: Hi, I'm Donna Cruz. It's a good thought to tell someone they're beautiful, even yourself. But maybe we're all missing the point. Felicia Masonheimer gets to the heart of the matter in her book, Stop Calling Me Beautiful.
3: Calling someone beautiful, a beautiful daughter of God, or daughters of the King, is a surface answer to a soul deep problem. We're addressing insecurity, we're addressing body image issues, we're looking at symptoms of something much deeper, and we're saying, you're a beautiful daughter of God. And if you just believe that and repeat that to yourself, it's going to make a difference. But it's not making a difference because these books are continuing to sell, and women are reading the same things over and over and over with no actual victory in this area. And so it's not that we actually stop calling people beautiful, but that we tell the whole story. Where does this beauty come from? Self-image starts with God's image. It starts with our understanding of who He is. And when we do that, the amazing thing is it actually shifts our perspective so that we rightly look at ourselves and our image in understanding His image and who He is.

I remember one night praying, God, if I can't die, you've got to show me how to live. When you give God an inch, he'll take a mile. And he used that simple, faltering prayer to really jerk my life right side up and set me on a path that chased away not only the fog of depression, but lifted me up out of suicidal despair. That's the power of his grace.

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3: Your Miramichi and area weather forecast. Mainly sunny, increasing cloudiness this afternoon. The high is 25, humidex of 28. Tonight, cloudy, low of 15. Monday, cloudy, 60% chance of showers in the afternoon. The wind becomes south 20, gusting to 40 near noon. The high is 21. Monday night, showers, the low is 15. Tuesday is cloudy, 60% chance of showers with a high of 21. Tuesday night, cloudy, 60% chance of showers with a low of 16. Outlook for Wednesday, cloudy, 60% chance of showers with a high of 23, and that's your Miramichi and area weather forecast.
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5: One man's brother showed him early on that the standards of those around him weren't always right, and it changed everything. That story is coming up next on Keep the Faith.

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1: I'm Brandy Lene. Value, purpose, dignity, they're things we all long for. Bob Lenz is the founder of Life Fest, one of the biggest Christian music festivals in the country. Growing up with a speech impediment and having a brother with cerebral palsy, Bob learned the importance of purpose and dignity at a young age and now helps others discover it too.
2: Well, honestly, the first time I thought of making a difference was I was in the fifth grade in a religion class. And I asked why my brother was handicapped and I was, quote, normal. And the teacher, in her ignorance, said, I guess God loved you more than he loved your brother. They had to get a teacher next door, and they held me down, and they had to bring me in the hallway. And I was just crying because I thought, well, you know, if God loves me more than my brother, and that's why he was handicapped, then does God love you more if you're better looking than me, or you more because you're more athletic, or you more because you have more money? In his life, really in things, or is in relationship because we've been made in the image of God? And it was that point where I had to answer that question. And I thought, nobody should think that their value is just in what they do. We're not human doings, we're human beings. And so from fifth grade is where I said, you know what, I got to do something. I've now speak to over 500,000 students a year on Dignity Revolution, stand up for the value of every person. And so I was like, God, if you'll use me, you can talk through a donkey, you can talk through me, because nobody out there deserves to feel like they're nothing. Nobody out there should feel that nobody cares. Nobody out there should feel like they don't matter. And we have kids throwing their lives away, and it's time to say, no, there's dignity for all.

0: Contagious encouragement on Keep the Faith.
1: Sometimes all you need is a story to remind you that there's hope. 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He's with Key Life, and they've teamed up with us to help make encouragement contagious on Keep the Faith.
2: It's impossible to steal second base unless you let go of first base. The Bible says that where the Spirit of God is, there's freedom. Listen, you can't get there from here and protect yourself at the same time. In heaven, we're all going to get along because everyone will know that we weren't good enough to get there by ourselves. Sure, it's harder this side of heaven, but it shouldn't be that way for Christians. We should be free. When we hold too tightly to our image, our religion, our politics, we're bound. When we don't have anything left to protect, then we can steal second base, round third, slide to home plate, and then go have a milkshake. I'm Steve Brown. You think about that. Share what you just heard with a friend. Go to youthinkaboutthat.org.
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3: I love going to the beach when it's cold and deserted. 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Now, recently, while doing this, my three-year-old Ellie refused to pick up complete seashells. 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She'd run back to me to show off her treasure, and she was beaming. And when I asked her why she didn't pick up the perfect shells that she passed and why she liked the broken one, she said, "No, Mommy, I love these because they are broken. They're so much more beautiful. Their shapes are better. They have shapes that the other ones can't make. And I like pretty shapes." And so the next time you question your brokenness or find yourself wishing you were more perfect, I want you to think about the beauty of your brokenness, how it creates shapes that it could never have existed without it. It's a shape that makes the world better.

it's like God said, Elisa, she didn't tell you she loved you because you wouldn't let her. And I thought, that's right. I had kept my defended role so clear because I couldn't risk being vulnerable to her. And I thought, oh my gosh, how do I do this with other people? How do I do this with my husband, not let him love me? With my kids, not let them love me? With my friends, not let them love me? With God, how do I not let God love me? And because I don't, I'm stuck in this box of being ugly and not beautiful. But when I let him love me, I take those words he said over Jesus, this is my daughter, with her, I am well pleased.

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4: Your Mamershe and area weather forecast. Mainly sunny, increasing cloudiness this afternoon. The high is 25, humid X of 28. Tonight, cloudy, low of 15. Monday, cloudy, 60% chance of showers in the afternoon. The wind becomes south 20, gusting to 40 near noon. The high is 21. Monday night, showers, the low is 15. Tuesday is cloudy, 60% chance of showers with a high of 21. Tuesday night, cloudy, 60% chance of showers with a low of 16. Outlook for Wednesday, cloudy, 60% chance of showers with a high of 23, and that's your Mamershe and area weather forecast.
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7: I'm Brandy Lene with an encouraging thought on Keep the Faith from C.S. Lewis. We are mirrors whose brightness comes completely from the sun that shines on us.

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1: Hey, I'm Stephen Curtis Chapman. 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
2: Hi, my name is Amanda. So a couple years ago, I kind of lost my way and went through some really dark times. And I went shopping at the Goodwill with my children. And I decided to go over and look at the book aisle. And I was looking for a certain book, but I was drawn to another book. And I got in the car to drive away, and I was listening to the audio. And I opened up the front cover of the book, and it said, Amanda, Follow Jesus, and it was signed by the author of the book, and that just did something really special for me. You know, it just restored my faith and reassured me, you know, that there was a God and that he was alive and that he cared about me.

0: 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God's grace is a lot bigger than you think it is. 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
0: 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Hey.
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Well, it's just something about all the voices together. I love it. The Homecoming Friends and the song I Go to the Rock, that's the version written by Squire Parsons. Well, here's a classic lineup of the vocal band going back quite a few years. I Want to Put My Armor On. Here's the Gaither Vocal Band.

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7: Yeah, Dino!
8: Why did the cashier ask if I wanted my milk in a bag? It's already in a jug. And have you ever figured out why they put bells around cows' necks if they've already got horns?
9: Oh. I missed the word of the day.
8: You know, these kids these days are so soft. When we were kids, I was swinging one day and I died on the swing set. My mom made me walk it off.
10: Get away from that swing set. 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
8: Yeah. And that's true.

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0: 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I love that the Homecoming Friends have traveled all over the world carrying this message of praise. Let's go to the mighty banks of the Mississippi River, Memphis, Tennessee. It's the Memphis Homecoming where Allison Durham Spear takes the stage with He's Worthy. You're listening, and we're glad you are, to Bill Gaither's Homecoming Radio.

0: 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Hey, Daniel, what time is it?
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4: It's time for a word from the Word.
5: You know, we found the Bible, the Word of God, to be a living, vital force in our real walking around lives. Its importance can't be overstated. It is timeless and true, our true north. May these wonderful words lead you to the one who is the way, the truth, and the life. Woody?
6: Isaiah 52, awake, awake. Put on your strength, O Zion. Put on your beautiful garments, O Jerusalem, the holy city. For there shall no more come into you the uncircumcised and the unclean.
7: Shake yourself from the dust and arise. Be seated, O Jerusalem. Loose the bonds from your neck, O captive daughter of Zion.
8: For thus says the Lord, you were sold for nothing, and you shall be redeemed without money. For thus says the Lord God, my people went down at the first into Egypt to sojourn there, and the Assyrian oppressed them for nothing.
5: Now therefore, what have I here, declares the Lord? Seeing that my people are taken away for nothing, their rulers wail, declares the Lord, and continually all the day my name is despised. Therefore, my people shall know my name. In that day they shall know that it is I who speak. Here I am.
9: How beautiful upon the mountains are the feet of him who brings good news, who publishes peace, who brings good news of happiness, who publishes salvation, who says to Zion, your God reigns.
10: The voice of your watchmen, they lift up their voice. Together they sing for joy, for eye to eye they see the return of the Lord to Zion.
4: Break forth together into singing, you waste places of Jerusalem, for the Lord has comforted his people. He has redeemed Jerusalem.
2: The Lord has bared his holy arm before the eyes of all the nations, and all the ends of the earth shall see the salvation of our God. Depart, depart, go out from there, touch no unclean thing. Go out from the midst of her, purify yourselves, you who bear the vessels of the Lord.
6: For you shall not go out in haste, and you shall not go in flight. For the Lord will go before you, and the God of Israel will be your rear guard. He was pierced for our transgressions.
7: Behold, my servant shall act wisely. He shall be high and lifted up, and shall be exalted.
8: As many were astonished at you, his appearance was so marred beyond human semblance, and his form beyond that of the children of mankind. So shall he sprinkle many nations. Kings shall shut their mouths because of him. For that which has not been told them they see, and that which they have not heard they understand.
11: How lovely on the mountains are the feet of him who brings good news. Good news.

out from the tomb. He came with grace and majesty. He is alive.

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2: A new group so good, you're going to love them. Wilson Fairchild. I just

0: that's Wilson Fairchild from the Statler world.
1: Hey, guys, this is Philip with the Collingsworth family. Hey, Kevin, you ready? You know what time it is?
2: Well, it's time now for Wisdom from Windsor.
3: Resident Instagram star Windsor the Gaither Pup.
4: For this segment, we lower the microphones down to where Windsor the Great is resting next to Bill.
5: Okay, Windsor, what you got?
2: Oh, I think he said the school calendar's days are numbered.
5: Windsor.
6: Windsor said a chicken crossing the road is poultry in motion.
7: Yes.
0: Oh. Windsor said old math teachers never die. They just become irrational.
4: Upset. I know what that is. I don't know anything offhand that mystifies you humans more than the cotton they put in pill bottles. Why do they do it? Are you supposed to put the cotton back in once you've taken the pill out?
7: Fair point.
5: They need to keep us up at night.
3: That's a good question. Yeah.
7: That's it. That's Windsor the Gaither Pup with his own Instagram page and featured segment exclusively here on Homecoming Radio.
8: Ooh.
7: Wow.
9: So brilliant.
10: Welcome, Janet Pascal, okay?

0: Windsor has a new nephew. Windsor's 4 and a half, maybe 5 years old now. And we thought it might be wise to have some help at home with him. So the new kid is named Desert. The new kid isn't.
1: No wonder he doesn't come to you.
2: You don't feel so bad now, do you, Pat?
0: The new kid is named Dorset, yeah. And he is a dandy. He's got a lot. Of course, he's younger, but he's got a lot more energy. He loves to fetch.
3: Yeah. Have an interesting way of playing fetch with that dog. I saw this the other day.
0: Yes, I've got one of those picker up. What do you call them?
4: Grabber.
0: Grabber.
3: It's a grabber.
0: Yeah.
3: It's about 3 feet long. You can reach down and grab something off the floor and never have to bend over.
0: Yeah, you don't have to bend over.
3: That you play fetch that day.
0: That wears me out. So I can do that with that little orange ball. And all I have to say to him is, where's the ball?
1: Uh-oh.
0: Where's the ball?
3: That's fine.
0: It's really funny because when the ball rolls under a couch or under something, then it takes him and Windsor.
3: Gloria.
1: Her too.
0: It takes us all to get on the floor. Pat, pay attention.
3: Do you play Twister with the dogs? I'm just curious how this works.
5: I've forgotten my name in this segment.
2: What do you call the dog?
0: What do I call
2: him? What do you call the dog?
0: Oh, I call them by their names, yeah.
2: Oh, okay.
0: Yeah.
2: Just rolls right off the tongue.
0: Yeah, yeah. Yeah. You got a dog too, Gene? What?
6: I used to. His name was Bubba.
0: Bubba. A Great Dane?
6: No, he was a boxer bulldog.
7: Above average Dane.
2: So-so Dane. Modified.
7: Above average Dane. Bill saw that Windsor was lonely, and it was not good.
3: Yeah.
7: And then one night, Windsor went to sleep.
0: Yeah.
7: Bill took a rib.
3: With his grabber.
7: Yes, with his grabber. And created a helpmate for Windsor.
8: And he saw that it was good.
1: Yeah. Here's Henry Slaughter.

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0: For all his accolades and world travels and immense talent, I remember calling the office one day of Jesse Dixon Ministries, and Jesse answered. So, he was cool, he was talented, and he was down to earth. Here he is.
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0: 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We're glad you're here today. The gang's all ready, aren't you?
1: Yeah, oh, we're ready.
2: Just so ready.
3: Well, let's go to New Orleans for this one. 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

0: Here are Gloria Gaither and the Gaither Vocal Band.
1: They had sealed his broken body in a halfway finished tomb, and even that was loaned them by a friend. Then they spent the endless hours wondering who would be the next and why a thing so perfect had to end. And if it weren't enough to haunt them that their hopes and dreams were gone, shattered by the hammer and some nails, the silent accusation of the fear that gripped their hearts made a farce of everything he'd told them from the start.

They said now that it was over, she should go and get some rest. She was sure they all had meant well with their words. But for her, it wasn't over. It would never, never be. Her son would always be alive to her. The things that she had stored away there deep within her breast paraded back and forth across her mind. From the moment she had felt this baby leap within her womb, she'd known somehow that life could not be sealed up in a tomb.

You know, sometimes we meet together in our cloistered upper rooms. We drink the wine and share the broken bread and promise one another to be true unto the end to all the things our Lord and Master said. And yet when we're facing the dark times of our lives, those hallelujahs seem so far away. Our failures and our humanness is all we see or hear, and all our best intentions seem to melt and disappear. But when the final word is spoken, and the last farewell is said, and gone is all the chance to sell or buy, when the last child is delivered and the last soul laid to rest, and all the tears are shed we'll ever have to cry, when the sands of time have sifted through the minutes and the days, what's done is done and what is said, just before the music fades from all our songs of faith and hope, a trumpet blast will bring the shout of victory, and we'll know death has lost, life has won.

0: Oh, my goodness. 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That is a stunning performance by the vocal band. Oh, sorry. I have to catch my breath after that one. And beautifully powerful recitation by Gloria starting that off.
1: And that's our hope. That's our hope. Thank God for the morning. Yeah. And our goal was today to bring a little bit of hope in your life, because life can get discouraging after a while. But we're out of time. So we'll see you next time.
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1: Man, that's exciting. 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
2: 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Dave Van Wyck, Lynn, Gina, Kelly, Brianna, Stan, Adam, and all the behind-the-scenes folks.
0: That was a kazoo salute.
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6: 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Bye-bye.
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That's music from Pat Barrett to get us started on this edition of Worship. I'm Andy Christman, and this is our first episode of 2026. I'm so excited to be back with you as we lift our voices and sing, as we give our great God the praise that He deserves. Let's sing along now with music from Bethel, and this is Worship. There

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2: Your Miramichi and area weather forecast. Mainly sunny, increasing cloudiness this afternoon. The high is 25, humidex of 28. Tonight, cloudy, low of 15. Monday, cloudy, 60% chance of showers in the afternoon. The wind becomes south 20, gusting to 40 near noon. The high is 21. Monday night, showers, the low is 15. Tuesday is cloudy, 60% chance of showers with a high of 21. Tuesday night, cloudy, 60% chance of showers with a low of 16. Outlook for Wednesday, cloudy, 60% chance of showers with a high of 23, and that's your Miramichi and area weather forecast.
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That's music from Jonathan Traylor with Freedom in This House. I'm Andy Christman. This is Worship, and because it's the beginning of the year, this is a great time to start a new Bible reading plan. May I suggest the M. Shane plan that you can find on the YouVersion app. I do that every year, and I highly recommend it. Okay, let's continue to sing with music now from Matt Redman. This is Worship. There's a-

God has not given us a spirit of fear, but of love, power, and a sound mind. And as we walk into 2026, let's remember that God is with us. He never leaves us, never forsakes us. He always has good things planned for those who call Him Father. Let's continue to sing. Let's continue to make music to our great Savior. I'm Andy Christman, and this is Worship.

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2: Your Miramichi and area weather forecast. Mainly sunny, increasing cloudiness this afternoon. The high is 25, humidex of 28. Tonight, cloudy, low of 15. Monday, cloudy, 60% chance of showers in the afternoon. The wind becomes south 20, gusting to 40 near noon. The high is 21. Monday night, showers, the low is 15. Tuesday is cloudy, 60% chance of showers with a high of 21. Tuesday night, cloudy, 60% chance of showers with a low of 16. Outlook for Wednesday, cloudy, 60% chance of showers with a high of 23, and that's your Miramichi and area weather forecast.
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That's music from Elevation Rhythm with Sing of Your Love. I'm Andy Christman. Welcome to worship. If you'd like to see a list of all the songs that I'm playing on today's show, you can find that list right now at andychristman.com. Here's music from Passion with The Lord Will Provide. And this is worship.

So why would I worry at all? 'Cause you're faithful to supply. Let's just declare this together.

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He is faithful, He is true, and He deserves to hear our songs of praise. I'm Andy Christman. Let's continue to sing. Let's continue to worship.

the best in modern worship music from churches and worship leaders around the world. I'm Andy Christman. Welcome to worship. I'm excited to have this time with you as we kick off 2026 singing and giving our great God the praise that he deserves. Here's music now from Jesus Culture, and this is worship. Fire.

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With who else? I'm Andy Christman. This is Worship. 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

That's music from Sons of Sunday with God Did. I'm Andy Christman. Thanks for joining me today for worship. I would love to hear from you this week. You can find me on Facebook, X, Instagram, YouTube, or at my website, andychristman.com. Let's continue to sing. This is worship.

Our Father which art in heaven, hallowed be your name. Your kingdom come, your will be done in earth as it is in heaven. Give us this day our daily bread, and forgive us our debts as we forgive our debtors. And lead us not into temptation, but deliver us from evil. For thine is the kingdom and the power and the glory forever. And we all say, amen. Let's continue to sing and make music to our faithful Savior. I'm Andy Christman, and this is Worship

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What a great reminder. That's Bridge Worship, along with Patrick Mayberry with What My Father's Like. I'm Andy Christman. This is Worship. Here's brand new music now from Jonathan and Melissa Helser. This is called Cathedral, and this is Worship.

the best in modern worship music from churches and worship leaders around the world. I'm Andy Christman. Hey, thanks for hanging out with me today on worship. 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It's called One Degree of Andy, and you can find it wherever you find your favorite podcasts. Until next week, may the Lord bless you and keep you. May the Lord make His face to shine upon you and be gracious to you. May the Lord lift up His countenance upon you and give you peace. Let's continue to worship.

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1: I don't know who you are, but if you have that same kind of thought, if you have that same kind of fear, I can guarantee you this, that Jesus will help you. He can help you. And He will help you. How do I know? Because He helped me.
2: Stai gute! Welcome, my friends, to The Storyteller, where you'll find First Nations people from across Native North America who are following Jesus Christ without reservation. On today's program, we'll hear the rest of Ernie McDougall's story. Ernie is a Cree from Island Lake, Manitoba. We pick up where he left off, seeking how he could know with certainty that he was right with God.
1: But that's why Jesus came, he said. Jesus came to enable us to come to God. He said that the cross is like a bridge, and that all those who come to Jesus can come to God the Father. And in between those two cliffs, between those two sides, he drew the cross. And he said, because Jesus died on that cross, this cross is like a bridge for you. When you come to Jesus, that cross acts like a bridge so that you can make it to God the Father on the other side. And he said that that's what our life is like. We all need to decide if we are going to come to that cross and accept Jesus as our Savior, or if we're just going to ignore him. But because I really wanted to know where I was going to be, if I was to die at that moment, I had to know. And he said, you can know. You can know. Because the Bible says, for God so loved the world that he gave his only begotten Son, that whosoever believes on him should not perish, but have everlasting life. He said, you can know this moment, this evening, that you have eternal life, that you have everlasting life, that you, if you were to die at this moment, you can know this, that you will have eternal life with God in heaven. And he shared scriptures with me. He talked about how Jesus has gone to prepare a place. He said, you believe in God, believe also in me. In my Father's house are many mansions. I go to prepare a place for you. And if I go, I will return to receive you unto me, that where I am, there you may be also. And I thought about that, and I said, that's where I want to be. That's where I want to be. I want to be where he is. I want to have that eternal life. I want to be able to be with God. I want to be able to have a place in heaven. If I was to die right now, I said, that's where I want to be. And he said, you can have that place. But you need to give yourself to Jesus. You need to call upon him, because the Bible says, he said, that all those who call upon the name of the Lord shall be saved. And he also said that there is no other name given under heaven, by which man might be saved except the name of Jesus. And I told him, I want Jesus in my life. I want him because I want to know where I'm going to be after I was to die. I want to be sure. And so he led me in the sinner's prayer. And we prayed. And he told me at that moment, do you know, because you gave your life to Jesus, there is great rejoicing in heaven. He said all the angels are rejoicing because you have just become saved. And they are calling out your name in heaven because they know that when you die, you will be going home to heaven. You will be going to be with them. And I was so glad. I was so happy. I felt so different. I felt so much lighter. And that thought, if you die at this moment, where would you be? The trouble, the fear, the unsettled heart that I had when I thought that, it was completely gone. It was completely gone. Because I know, I knew from that very moment where I'm going to be. I know that I'm going to be in heaven. I know that because Jesus came to die on that cross and he died for me, I know that I'm going to be in heaven. When I was told that I needed to go to Jesus, it is because Jesus himself said, no man comes to the Father except through me. Except through me. And he said, the thief comes only to kill, to steal, and to destroy. But I have come that they might have life, and that they might have it more abundantly. And there's a scripture in Isaiah, Isaiah 26, verse 3. It says, you will keep him in perfect peace, whose mind is stayed on you, because he trusts in you. That has been my verse. Because I remember the perfect peace that I have ever since I gave my life to Jesus. I have faced a lot of things ever since I become a Christian. But I still maintain the one thing. I still have that perfect peace because no matter what happens to me, I am going to be in heaven. That question that gave me a lot of trouble, to me, today is a great joy. Because if I was to die at this very moment, I would go home to be with Jesus. I would go home to be with him. I would go home to spend all eternity with him. To be with the one who died for me. To be with the one who loved me and still loves me and gave up everything that he had to save me. Where would you be? That's not a disturbing question anymore. It's a question that brings great joy because I know where I'm going to be. And it's all because Jesus died for me. And I can say with great peace, perfect peace. But when I die, for sure I will be at home with Jesus. That's called perfect peace. And God maintains that perfect peace in my heart. His Holy Spirit, the Bible says, bears witness with my spirit that I am a child of God. And I'm so glad. And you know the Holy Spirit, He also brings peace to my life. Because He tells me about God. He tells me about Him, that He loves me. You will keep Him at perfect peace, whose mind is stayed on you, because He trusts in you. That day when I went to Arnold Flett's place, his name is Arnold Flett, that pastor, that's the day I put my complete trust in Jesus. I don't know who you are, but if you have that same kind of thought, if you have that same kind of fear, I can guarantee you this, that Jesus will help you. He can help you. And He will help you. How do I know? Because He helped me. You don't have to live with fear, but you can live with this one confidence that you know that you are going to be in heaven. I like the scripture that says in 1 John chapter 5 verse 13, these things we write to you that you may know that you have eternal life. You can know that you have eternal life. And you can say it and proclaim it, and you can believe in it, and you can place your whole trust in it, that death will not even scare you.
2: What about you? Do you know that you have eternal life? Are you sure that you're right with God? You can be. God tells us in His Word that we can be right with Him by trusting in Jesus Christ as our Savior. That's because Jesus paid for our sins by His death on the cross. 3 days later, God raised Him up from the grave, assuring us that sin's debt had been fully paid. He tells us in the Bible, in Romans 8:1, there is therefore now no condemnation for those who are in Christ Jesus. My friend, if you don't have peace with God, you can take care of that right now. Humble yourself, turn to Him, and receive Jesus Christ as your Savior. 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Box 1001, Bemidji, Minnesota 56619. 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Box 1001, Bemidji, Minnesota 56619. Our phone number is 877-766-4648. We're also on Facebook at Without Reservation. 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Thanks for listening. And remember, the greatest story took place at the cross. For the wages of sin is death, but the gift of God is eternal life through Jesus Christ our Lord. Friends, there are more amazing stories to tell, so be sure to join us again next time as we listen to The Storyteller.
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That was Cody Cairns with Christ Be Magnified, Jehovah in Their Two, Elevation Worship, and Chris Brown. Nathaniel with you here on The Positive Voice, and you're listening to The Worship Show. 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Up next, here's Tribal, Maverick City Music, Doe, and Jonathan Traylor with Canvas and Clay.

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You just heard Elevation Worship and Chris Brown with Trust in God. 2 Corinthians 7:1 says, "Therefore, since we have these promises, dear friends, let us purify ourselves from everything that contaminates body and spirit, perfecting holiness out of reverence for God." That is your Life Radio verse of the day. Up next, here's Kane with Praise Opens Prison Doors.

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That was The Worship Initiative and Davy Flowers. This is My Father's World. Nathaniel with you. It's almost 8 o'clock in the Miramichi, and that means it's time for me to sign off for now. Up next, we have 20, The Countdown Magazine, coming up. I'm going to leave you with Joe L. Barnes, Good Shepherd. Stay safe, stay healthy, and as always, stay tuned to The Positive Voice.

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7: 20 The Countdown Magazine. Well, hey there, I hope you're having a great weekend. I'm William Ryan III, and I'm really glad that you've joined me for this mid-August edition of 20 The Countdown Magazine. This week, the chart is moving. 14 songs made their way up, including two brand new debuts. Three of them slid down, and three decided they were perfectly happy right where they were last week. So, there is plenty to watch for as we count down the 20 biggest songs in Christian music. So, wherever you're listening from this weekend, thanks for being here. Let's spend these next couple of hours together with some great music and some great stories.
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7: Speaking of great stories, we are kicking off this weekend's countdown with a story behind a new song debuting this week, and it is from the band Stars Go Dim. It's called Holy. Now, Stars Go Dim actually started back in 2007 as a mainstream pop band, but after a decade of leading worship at his church in Tulsa, Oklahoma, Chris Cleveland formally switched over to Christian music. Now, their music's been heard by millions around the world, and even in some TV shows and on commercials. Here they are to tell us about this new song.
6: Hey, this is Chris with Stars Go Dim. And I don't know if you've ever been in a point in your life when you can look back and just say, oh my gosh, without God, I don't know where I would be. Like you were in the middle of something crazy, like one foot in the grave, and he stepped in and pulled you out. And the only thing that you can do is look back and praise God for it. That's what my new song, Holy, is all about. It's about just looking at God and understanding how much he's done for you and knowing that the only way, the only thing that you can do is give him the highest praise, which is holy, holy, holy. The thing we're all going to be singing at some point, just giving our worship to him. And that's how I feel when I hear this song. That's how I felt when I wrote this song. And I pray that that's how you feel when you hear it as well. This is my new song, Holy.
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0: new this weekend on 20 The Countdown magazine. Debuting at number 20, that is Stars Go Dim with their song Holy. Now it's Cochran & Company with a song that just hit the chart last weekend. Here is What Grace Can Do.
1: Number 19.

0: He's at number 19 this weekend here on 20 The Countdown Magazine. That is Cochran & Company with What Grace Can Do. Now it's time for another new song debuting on this weekend's chart, and this time it is from Jeremy Camp. And if you have the YouVersion Bible app, you might have even seen him recently have the Verse of the Day video. It was pretty cool. Well, here he is to tell us about this new song hitting our chart.
1: Hey, what's up? This is Jeremy Camp. I'm going to share a little bit about my new song, Revival. I was actually scrolling through Instagram, and I saw all these people saying, Revival is happening now. There's sold-out stadiums everywhere. And although I know that revival happens, crowds could happen from that, but really, revival is it starts with us. It starts with our heart, saying, God, I want to walk in purity. I want to walk in holiness and truly stepping out in that. So my encouragement, not that you can't have big crowds. Big crowds don't actually always equal revival. It begins with our heart. So check your heart and say, God, what do you want to do with me so I can walk in the fullness of who you are?
2: Number 18, new music.

0: That is the latest from Jeremy Camp. Are you awake yet? That's called Revival, debuting at number 18 here on 20 The Countdown Magazine. Wow, what an incredible song. Well, apparently Tasha Layton's story about her having a sourdough emergency hit a nerve last week. It's really great, actually. She was trying to head home quickly to get to her sourdough bread that she was making, and she got pulled over, and she actually got off with just a warning. They didn't give her a ticket for that, which was really awesome. But I mentioned that, and I asked if you had any, like, stories about getting pulled over and getting let go, or maybe even not getting let go, just getting a ticket. And we heard from so many people. It was great. You sharing your own stories about getting pulled over. It was fun to listen in. Here's what Fred from Canada said.
1: I remember when I was back in Alberta forestry, and I was doing about 150 kilometers down a gravel road where you should have only been going 60. I got pulled over by a cop, and he said, "Where's the fire?" I immediately answered, "Down in Pincher Creek area." He did a double take and looked back at me, and I said, "Hey, I'm a communications tech for Alberta forestry, and I'm headed to a fire down in Pincher Creek area." He not only waved me on, he gave me a police escort.
0: Wow, that is really cool. I'm glad that worked out for you, Fred. I mean, you had a real emergency, though, to be fair. And to get that police escort, I'm sure that was even, you know, got you there a little quicker. But thanks for jumping into that conversation, Fred. That's what makes this show so fun. It's not just me talking to you. I love getting to hear back from people all over the world. And it's even fun to, you know, kind of figure out the little conversion there between kilometers per hour to miles per hour for here in the United States where I live. So, and you were going pretty fast there, Fred. So, I ain't gonna lie. But hey, if you got a story you want to share with me, you can do that anytime at our website at 20thecountdown.com. 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
0: we are speeding right along on this weekend's countdown with only 17 more songs to go. We've already heard two new songs debut, but some of your favorites are surely on the way if you haven't heard it yet already. But we also have some more stories behind the songs, like that new one from John Reddick. He's dropping in to tell us about it. And also later on, Toby Mac. He's going to tell us about the new one called Lord, It Feels Good.
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1: It is our biggest mover this weekend on 20 The Countdown magazine. Jumping up three spots to number 16, that is Brandon Lake and Nick Jonas. Yes, Nick Jonas of the Jonas Brothers. They are singing their song called The Author. You know, Brandon, he's actually nominated for 8 GMA Dove Awards coming up later on this fall. And some of those are for Artist of the Year, Songwriter of the Year, Pop Contemporary Album of the Year. I mean, the list goes on and on and on, but it's pretty incredible there what God's doing in his life. Well, there is a whole other side of 20 that's happening online. 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
1: 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That's three things you need to know this week. It's going to be awesome, so stay with me.
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0: it is Forrest Frank at number 15 after a two-spot climb with his song OK on 20 The Countdown magazine. You know, it's been reported that as many as 50,000 people made decisions to follow Jesus at his Jesus Generation tour that just wrapped up. I mean, that is no small number there. Really awesome. Well, if you love the stories behind the songs that we play on The Countdown, then get ready because John Reddick is in to share more about this latest song of his. It's called Holding On, and here he is with more.
1: We all find ourselves in these spaces where we want to give God our entire hearts, and these obstacles are sometimes in the way, and it's hard, it's heavy, it's complicated, but we still serve a God who's big enough and strong enough and able enough to be able to hold these things that we're struggling holding. So that's what this song is. This song is us handing over these things to God and remembering that God is holding on to us. So we honor him, we love him, we worship him, we praise God.
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John Reddick at number 14 here on 20 The Countdown magazine. It is called Holding On, Praise God. Now, Tasha Layton is making a one-spot climb up the chart this week with her latest. This one's called Meet

0: 20, the Countdown Magazine. It's Tasha Layton at number 13 with Meet Me in the Valley. You know, I think one of the most comforting truth in Meet Me in the Valley is that it's a reminder that God doesn't only meet us in the mountaintops, but he's present in the valleys too, you know. Maybe you're walking through a valley right now. Maybe it's a season of uncertainty, loss, or even waiting. I know that can be hard too. But if so, know this. God's presence isn't dependent on your circumstances. He's just as faithful in the valley as he is in the victory. And sometimes it's in those difficult seasons that we discover just how close he really is, too. Now, if you'd like someone to pray with you through whatever you're facing, you can visit our website, 20thecountdown.com, and reach out there. 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
0: 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And there's some great stories this week that I want to share with you. So hope you'll stay with me till then. And we're going to be kicking off our top 10 remaining songs very soon. We have 12 more to go this week. Can you hang on till the end? I sure hope so.
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0: Well, if you made it out to see Forrest Frank's Jesus Generation Tour this summer, you're part of something pretty historic. Now, the tour has officially wrapped up, and it has become the biggest Christian music tour in history, drawing more than 519,000 people to worship together across the country. I mean, that is really incredible. Now, one of the moments that Forrest shared on social media was tens of thousands of people singing his song, Your Way's Better, together. Take a listen to this.

0: Wow, isn't that crazy? What a moment there. We'll have more highlights from the tour along with some of our favorite moments from their final stop here in the Dallas-Fort Worth area up at our website.
1: Number three.
0: Phil Wickham was recently on the television show Fox and Friends, where he talked about his brand new book and his latest single, Everyday Hallelujah. And while he was there, he shared a simple reminder about the power of gratitude. Take a listen.
2: I think some people don't realize the power of a grateful heart. I know when I'm going through the depths of life or walking through the valley, if I just take a walk and start thanking God for things, start thanking God for my family, for the breath of my lungs, because I believe it's all from Him, and I know a lot of people out there too, my day can go from down in the dumps to like, wow, I've got so much to be thankful for. I got so much to sing about. I got so much joy in my life.
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1: You're up to date. That was three things you need to know. Now, back to the countdown with William Ryan III.
0: Well, this next artist is so close to our top 10. I mean, just one spot away. Here is Toby Mac with a story behind his latest called Lord, It Feels Good.
3: I find it pretty easy to tell myself that God loves me. But for me to actually take the time to stop and open up His Word and receive His love, like to actually receive it, to actually know that He sees me and cares about my day, is a whole nother thing. How are we possibly going to know that God loves us if we don't give Him a voice into our lives? Giving Him a voice into our lives is by stopping and opening His Word. I wrote this one after one of those moments where I stopped. And I know it's a bop. It's supposed to make you smile, bob your head, as you should be doing. Because, Lord, it feels good to be loved by you.

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1: Well, we're halfway through this weekend's Top 20, and did you catch the first hour? I mean, every single song we played so far moved up the chart, including two brand new songs making their debut. One of them at number 20 and the other at number 18. Now, are you wondering about our Top 10? Well, I can tell you three songs are holding steady, three are falling, and four are moving up. So there's plenty of movement still to come. And here's the big question. Zach Williams has been sitting at the top of our chart for 3 weeks in a row with Wait For Me. Does he still have the number one song in Christian music this week? We're about to find out. Our second half is kicking off right now.
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1: Well, this song is making a one-point jump into our top 10 this week. It is from Matt Maher, and I hear he even has a Spanish version of this song out. You got to go check that out. Here he is singing Gonna Be All Right on 20.
3: Number 10.